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5: I'm Amber Payton with BIN News Now. Former Vice President Kamala Harris and congressional candidate Richard Pan are facing questions after some news outlets were excluded from a Sacramento, California campaign event Friday.
6: Was it the right move to exclude media outlets?
7: We had media there. We did not exclude media outlets.
5: Pan's campaign blamed Harris's team for press access, while Harris's team blamed Pan's campaign. Volunteers have removed racist and offensive graffiti discovered at a Philadelphia park over the weekend. Authorities found anti-Semitic and anti-Black messages Saturday morning. Police detectives are investigating and asking anyone with information to come forward. And two Buffalo, New York sisters are being honored with trailblazing street designations. Wanda Covington Bobian is being recognized for her work with the African American Cultural Center, while Jody Covington serves as principal of Buffalo Academy of Performing Arts. Get BIN News Now on demand 24/7 on the iHeartRadio app.
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She asked how I am, I said calm. 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

89.9 KMOJ, home of three radio broadcasting Hall of Famers, B.J. 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
6: I'm Amber Payton with BIN News Now. President Trump says Iran has virtually abandoned plans for a nuclear weapon. His comments come as additional U.S. military assets, including the USS Theodore Roosevelt, reportedly head to the region.
7: So the only question is, it'll either be the easy way or the hard way.
6: Trump also says the U.S. Navy remains in control of the Strait of Hormuz, with more oil now flowing through the waterway. Former President Barack Obama will campaign in Michigan for Democratic Senate candidate Abdul El-Sayed on October 24th. The rally comes ahead of his race against Republican Mike Rogers and coincides with the first day of in-person early voting. And Black Memphis, Tennessee Mayor Paul Young says the city's iconic trolley could return by the end of the year. Service was suspended in August 2024 because of budget issues and needed brake repairs. Young says the city is targeting December 15th to resume service. Get BIN News Now on demand 24/7 on the iHeartRadio app.
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1: It's time for the Community's Choice to let you know about some of the upcoming events in the community. I'm Kimyo Haley, Black Women Ask 2026 Candidate Forum. This is a community forum featuring candidates seeking public office in Minnesota 2026 election. It takes place Saturday, October 10th, 2 to 4 p.m. at Phyllis Wheatley Community Center, 1301 10th Avenue North in Minneapolis. Picture Book Parade. Gather six BIPOC Minnesota authors and illustrators to read, sign, and give away picture books on Sunday, October 11th, 1 to 4 p.m. at the Mall of America Rotunda. Inspired Worship presents The Overflow, a worship concert on Saturday, October 24th. Doors open at 5 p.m. The show starts at 6 p.m. It takes place at 715 Edgerton Street in St. Paul. If you or your organization has an announcement you would like to share with the community, email it to receptionist@kmojfm.com. For more information, 612-377-0594. I'm Kimyo Haley, and have a good day.
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4: I'm Amber Payton with BIN News Now. President Trump says Iran has virtually abandoned plans for a nuclear weapon. His comments come as additional U.S. military assets, including the USS Theodore Roosevelt, reportedly head to the region.
5: So the only question is, it'll either be the easy way or the hard way.
4: Trump also says the U.S. Navy remains in control of the Strait of Hormuz, with more oil now flowing through the waterway. Former President Barack Obama will campaign in Michigan for Democratic Senate candidate Abdul El-Sayed on October 24th. The rally comes ahead of his race against Republican Mike Rogers and coincides with the first day of in-person early voting. And Black Memphis, Tennessee Mayor Paul Young says the city's iconic trolley could return by the end of the year. Service was suspended in August 2024 because of budget issues and needed brake repairs. Young says the city is targeting December 15th to resume service. Get BIN News Now on demand 24/7 on the iHeartRadio app.
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0: do to be having you. 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
3: 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Welcome to love. Can I take your order? 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
5: I'm Amber Payton with BIN News Now. President Trump says Iran has virtually abandoned plans for a nuclear weapon. His comments come as additional U.S. military assets, including the USS Theodore Roosevelt, reportedly head to the region.
6: So the only question is, it'll either be the easy way or the hard way.
5: Trump also says the U.S. Navy remains in control of the Strait of Hormuz, with more oil now flowing through the waterway. Former President Barack Obama will campaign in Michigan for Democratic Senate candidate Abdul El-Sayed on October 24th. The rally comes ahead of his race against Republican Mike Rogers and coincides with the first day of in-person early voting. And Black Memphis, Tennessee Mayor Paul Young says the city's iconic trolley could return by the end of the year. Service was suspended in August 2024 because of budget issues and needed brake repairs. Young says the city is targeting December 15th to resume service. Get BIN News Now on demand 24/7 on the iHeartRadio app.
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morning. Still on the same page, but here we are. 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
1: Well, can't believe I'm singing this kind of song. 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
1: I'm pediatric allergist Dr. Carla Davis. 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
2: 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Roy Wilkins was a towering leader of the American Civil Rights Movement who directed the NAACP from 1955 to 1977. He co-organized the historic 1963 march where Dr. Martin Luther King Jr. delivered his I Have a Dream speech. He also played a pivotal role in passing the Civil Rights Act of 1964, the Voting Rights Act of 1965, and the Fair Housing Act of 1968. Roy led the NAACP's strategy during the landmark 1954 Supreme Court case that ruled racial segregation in public schools unconstitutional, and he received America's highest civilian honor from President Lyndon B. Johnson in 1967. Though born in St. Louis, Missouri, Wilkins moved to St. Paul, Minnesota at age 4 after his mother passed away. He was raised by his aunt and uncle in St. Paul's historic Rondo neighborhood. The University of Minnesota's Humphrey School of Public Affairs houses the Roy Wilkins Center for Human Relations and Social Justice, dedicated to rectifying racial and ethnic inequities. You've just heard African American History, Minnesota, a co-production of KMOJ and Ampers with support from the Minnesota Arts and Cultural Heritage Fund.
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1: 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It's a choice that can change lives forever. Alcohol impairs your judgment, slows your reaction time, and affects your ability to focus. Don't underestimate its impact on your driving. The consequences of drinking and driving can be severe. You risk injury, loss of life, legal trouble, and irreversible damage to your future. 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Offenders face hefty fines, license suspension, and even imprisonment. Take a stand against drinking and driving. Protect yourself and others. Remember, there are no excuses for risking lives.
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5: I'm Amber Payton with BIN News Now. President Trump says Iran has virtually abandoned plans for a nuclear weapon. His comments come as additional U.S. military assets, including the USS Theodore Roosevelt, reportedly head to the region.
6: So the only question is, it'll either be the easy way or the hard way.
5: Trump also says the U.S. Navy remains in control of the Strait of Hormuz, with more oil now flowing through the waterway. Former President Barack Obama will campaign in Michigan for Democratic Senate candidate Abdul El-Sayed on October 24th. The rally comes ahead of his race against Republican Mike Rogers and coincides with the first day of in-person early voting. And Black Memphis, Tennessee Mayor Paul Young says the city's iconic trolley could return by the end of the year. Service was suspended in August 2024 because of budget issues and needed brake repairs. Young says the city is targeting December 15th to resume service. Get BIN News Now on demand 24/7 on the iHeartRadio app.
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2: I'm just overwhelmed. 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
3: 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Freddie calls. 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
1: It's time for the Community's Choice to let you know about some of the upcoming events in the community. I'm Kimyo Haley, Black Women Ask 2026 Candidate Forum. This is a community forum featuring candidates seeking public office in Minnesota 2026 election. It takes place Saturday, October 10th, 2 to 4 p.m. at Phyllis Wheatley Community Center, 1301 10th Avenue North in Minneapolis. Picture Book Parade. Gather six BIPOC Minnesota authors and illustrators to read, sign, and give away picture books on Sunday, October 11th, 1 to 4 p.m. at the Mall of America Rotunda. Inspired Worship presents The Overflow, a worship concert on Saturday, October 24th. Doors open at 5 p.m. The show starts at 6 p.m. It takes place at 715 Edgerton Street in St. Paul. 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I'm Kimyo Haley, and have a good day.
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5: I'm Amber Payton with BIN News Now. President Trump says Iran has virtually abandoned plans for a nuclear weapon. His comments come as additional U.S. military assets, including the USS Theodore Roosevelt, reportedly head to the region.
6: So the only question is, it'll either be the easy way or the hard way.
5: Trump also says the U.S. Navy remains in control of the Strait of Hormuz, with more oil now flowing through the waterway. Former President Barack Obama will campaign in Michigan for Democratic Senate candidate Abdul El-Sayed on October 24th. The rally comes ahead of his race against Republican Mike Rogers and coincides with the first day of in-person early voting. And Black Memphis, Tennessee Mayor Paul Young says the city's iconic trolley could return by the end of the year. Service was suspended in August 2024 because of budget issues and needed brake repairs. Young says the city is targeting December 15th to resume service. Get BIN News Now on demand 24/7 on the iHeartRadio app.
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1: 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Richard C. Estes was a widely respected neighborhood hero, mortician, and dedicated philanthropist in North Minneapolis. As the founder of Estes Funeral Chapel, he became a pillar of the Twin Cities community by quietly ensuring dignity for families regardless of their financial circumstances. He established his chapel in 1962 to provide compassionate mortuary care specifically tailored for African-American families who were frequently turned away or underserved by white-owned establishments at the time. Renowned for his deep empathy, Estes routinely absorbed the cost of burial services out of his own pocket for grieving families who lacked financial resources. In honor of his continuous local service and generational impact, the city of Minneapolis officially renamed the street stretch right in front of the chapel to Richard Estes Avenue. The family-owned chapel remains one of the oldest thriving black-owned businesses in the state of Minnesota. You've just heard African American History, Minnesota, a co-production of KMOJ and Ampers with support from the Minnesota Arts and Cultural Heritage Fund.
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4: I'm Amber Payton with BIN News Now. President Trump says Iran has virtually abandoned plans for a nuclear weapon. His comments come as additional U.S. military assets, including the USS Theodore Roosevelt, reportedly head to the region.
5: So the only question is, it'll either be the easy way or the hard way.
4: Trump also says the U.S. Navy remains in control of the Strait of Hormuz, with more oil now flowing through the waterway. Former President Barack Obama will campaign in Michigan for Democratic Senate candidate Abdul El-Sayed on October 24th. The rally comes ahead of his race against Republican Mike Rogers and coincides with the first day of in-person early voting. And Black Memphis, Tennessee Mayor Paul Young says the city's iconic trolley could return by the end of the year. Service was suspended in August 2024 because of budget issues and needed brake repairs. Young says the city is targeting December 15th to resume service. Get BIN News Now on demand 24/7 on the iHeartRadio app.
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1: V and the crew hanging out on the BJ Murphy Show. We're talking about grown folks wearing bonnets. I mean, this is still a discussion that I don't think is ever going to stop. You know, appropriate wearing of bonnets out in public.
2: Like, I definitely will continue to say there is an appropriate time for the bonnet. And in all honesty, is when you feel like wearing that sucker.
3: Mm-hmm. Like
2: whoever you are, wherever you are.
1: Right.
2: Don't try to regulate my bonnet wearing.
3: Because I look good in my bonnet.
1: Right.
3: My diamonds.
1: So you dressed up like, you don't, you're not wearing it like the, like people that normally wear bonnets. It's like, you've added some jazz to it. You know what I'm saying?
2: It is jazz on that bonnet.
1: You know what I'm saying?
3: Hey, that bonnet look good, y'all. Y'all hear that? Y'all hear that? It is okay to wear your bonnet today. It's National Bonnet Day.
2: Okay. Let's make it that.
3: National Bonnet Day.
1: Because actually, you have your hair fixed, but you have a bonnet on.
2: Oh, right. Yeah.
3: Representing.
1: Okay, go ahead. Yeah. All right.
2: In the cute.
3: It ain't a group of us, though.
2: Give it up, BJ.
3: Right. I said last time it was going to be trouble of a group of bonnet heads. Yeah. Now, what if they got diamonds on them? Is they cool?
1: Yeah.
2: It might be. They getting ready to perform.
1: Because y'all know if y'all saw a bunch of sisters walking down the street with bonnets on, somebody getting ready to get their butt beat.
2: Yes, I think we should put on them bonnets and beat those people that we talking about that ignore the police beating us up.
3: You can order the diamond bonnets from London.
1: Right. You see a bunch of police officers beating up on some black people, and then some a carload of sisters with
2: That's
1: bonnets
2: right.
1: come.
2: Jump out. They know what time it is. They right. better know.
3: You better help us.
2: That's the bonnet patrol.
1: Right. New crime fighters.
2: Yes.
1: In the black community.
2: Absolutely. I love it.
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1: As the summer comes to a close, a lot of people were upset about the Spend That video with Carisha. And, I mean, just our women today, y'all. I mean, this stuff is like, it's like real vile. And I don't know what the present generation, the older generation of women are going to do with our young girls.
2: I think it was for entertainment. I don't like it. I don't care for it.
3: Yeah. Okay.
2: On our social media.
3: Gotcha. Yeah.
4: And they twerking around an old white man, and he's like, got this, you know, it's just like so, it's so vile and vulgar, right?
3: Mm-hmm.
4: But if you're a young person listening to this, some people say, well, what's wrong with that? What's wrong with you? I mean, it's entertainment. It's more than entertainment. It's social engineering, really.
3: That's nice. There you go.
4: Yeah.
2: For our kids to pick up on.
4: Yeah.
3: Social engineering.
4: Man, if I saw one of y'all twerking on a table, I'd give me a big paddle. I said, get down from off that table.
3: We getting paddled, girl, like the 70s.
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Murphy, Freddie Bell, and Walter Q. Bear Banks Jr. We are the People Station.

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1: This lady's white woman came in there. 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
2: Whoa.
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11: I'm Amber Payton with BIN News Now. President Trump says Iran has virtually abandoned plans for a nuclear weapon. His comments come as additional U.S. military assets, including the USS Theodore Roosevelt, reportedly head to the region.
12: So the only question is, it'll either be the easy way or the hard way.
11: Trump also says the U.S. Navy remains in control of the Strait of Hormuz, with more oil now flowing through the waterway. Former President Barack Obama will campaign in Michigan for Democratic Senate candidate Abdul El-Sayed on October 24th. The rally comes ahead of his race against Republican Mike Rogers and coincides with the first day of in-person early voting. And Black Memphis, Tennessee Mayor Paul Young says the city's iconic trolley could return by the end of the year. Service was suspended in August 2024 because of budget issues and needed brake repairs. Young says the city is targeting December 15th to resume service. Get BIN News Now on demand 24/7 on the iHeartRadio app.
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1: Sean, it's a real challenge when you talk about credit in the black community. 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
2: So do you think, so you're saying that, because you say our community, so you're saying black people are irresponsible?
1: I'm saying that we have a problem. We don't know about credit.
2: BJ, we do know about credit. Your parents dealt with credit.
1: Yeah, they had great credit.
2: Okay, they had great credit. 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
1: 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You got the money to pay it. 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
2: BJ, that's a lot. Who has a pocket full of money that don't pay their bills? They pay their rent on time.
1: 704-755-7976. 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
1: A group of angry mothers met a school bus driver on her route. They literally dragged the bus driver, punched her, worked her over in front of the kids because they claim that she had witnessed one of their kids being bullied.
2: 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Did they have bonnets on? 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
1: Hold on, let me look at the video. 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Yeah.
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1: All right, y'all. I'm looking forward to what you got to say about what we're talking about today. You can call me right now at 704-755-7976. 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Please talk to me. 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
3: 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I'm Kimyo Haley, Black Women Ask 2026 Candidate Forum. 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It takes place Saturday, October 10th, 2 to 4 p.m. at Phyllis Wheatley Community Center, 1301 10th Avenue North in Minneapolis. Picture Book Parade. Gather six BIPOC Minnesota authors and illustrators to read, sign, and give away picture books on Sunday, October 11th, 1 to 4 p.m. at the Mall of America Rotunda. Inspired Worship presents The Overflow, a worship concert on Saturday, October 24th. Doors open at 5 p.m. The show starts at 6 p.m. It takes place at 715 Edgerton Street in St. Paul. 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For more information, 612-377-0594. I'm Kimyo Haley, and have a good day.
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7: I'm Amber Payton with BIN News Now. President Trump says Iran has virtually abandoned plans for a nuclear weapon. His comments come as additional U.S. military assets, including the USS Theodore Roosevelt, reportedly head to the region.
8: So the only question is, it'll either be the easy way or the hard way.
7: Trump also says the U.S. Navy remains in control of the Strait of Hormuz, with more oil now flowing through the waterway. Former President Barack Obama will campaign in Michigan for Democratic Senate candidate Abdul El-Sayed on October 24th. The rally comes ahead of his race against Republican Mike Rogers and coincides with the first day of in-person early voting. And Black Memphis, Tennessee Mayor Paul Young says the city's iconic trolley could return by the end of the year. Service was suspended in August 2024 because of budget issues and needed brake repairs. Young says the city is targeting December 15th to resume service. Get BIN News Now on demand 24/7 on the iHeartRadio app.
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1: We are nasty to our spouse and nice to other people. 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
9: I'm Amber Payton with BIN News Now. President Trump says Iran has virtually abandoned plans for a nuclear weapon. His comments come as additional U.S. military assets, including the USS Theodore Roosevelt, reportedly head to the region.
10: So the only question is, it'll either be the easy way or the hard way.
9: Trump also says the U.S. Navy remains in control of the Strait of Hormuz, with more oil now flowing through the waterway. Former President Barack Obama will campaign in Michigan for Democratic Senate candidate Abdul El-Sayed on October 24th. The rally comes ahead of his race against Republican Mike Rogers and coincides with the first day of in-person early voting. And Black Memphis, Tennessee Mayor Paul Young says the city's iconic trolley could return by the end of the year. Service was suspended in August 2024 because of budget issues and needed brake repairs. Young says the city is targeting December 15th to resume service. Get BIN News Now on demand 24/7 on the iHeartRadio app.
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Something's got a hold of you. That's right, y'all. Welcome to Travis's Boom Boom Room, where you're blessed and don't have to show your breasts. All right, I know you're having a good time up in here tonight, and we're going to go take a bathroom break, and we'll be right back, because Travis got to pee. Let's go. Come on. I'll see you in a minute.

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2: If I can get you to just slip your hands up for a couple of seconds. 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
1: I have some friends with me. Doc McKenzie, Huey Williams, and Jarrell Smalls. There's something we want to say today.

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Freddie and Chantel in the morning.

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0: celebrating 50 years of Camo J, Freddie and Chantel. Let's check weather. It's going to be a beautiful one all week this week. Today, sunny with a high of 79. The rest of the week looks beautiful as well. No real rain in the forecast as of right now. 74 tomorrow, kicking off your midweek. By Friday, you'll see temperatures reach a high of 69. Saturday, the warmest day of the weekend, reaching a high of 82. Yes, mostly sunny on Saturday. If you got outdoor plans, if you don't have outdoor plans for Saturday, you might want to make some. 75 by Sunday, partly cloudy. All of that will be great by Monday of next week, though. That's when the rain kicks off. It's some showers later in the day, and the rest of the week next week dips down to the mid to upper 50s. Enjoy this week while we can. More music is up next.
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0: If you miss Freddie Bell and Chantel Sings in the Morning, you missed a lot.
1: Last week, I deliberately didn't contact her for 3 days. She never called or texted. And when I finally reached out, she was just as warm as ever and said she'd been wondering what I was doing. And that bothered me. If you're wondering about me, why didn't you call? I don't want to play games, keep score, or test anybody, but I also don't want to spend months chasing a woman who enjoys my attention more than she actually wants a relationship with me. 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
7: It's time for the community's choice to let you know about some of the upcoming events in the community. I'm Kim Yohaley, Black Women Ask 2026 Candidate Forum. 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It takes place Saturday, October 10th, 2 to 4 p.m. at Phyllis Wheatley Community Center, 1301 10th Avenue North in Minneapolis. Picture Book Parade. Gather 6 BIPOC Minnesota authors and illustrators to read, sign, and give away picture books on Sunday, October 11th, 1 to 4 p.m. at the Mall of America Rotunda. Inspired Worship presents The Overflow, a worship concert on Saturday, October 24th. Doors open at 5 p.m. The show starts at 6 p.m. It takes place at 715 Edgerton Street in St. Paul. 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For more information, 612-377-0594. I'm Kim Yohaley, and have a good day.
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11: I'm Bree Wood with BIN News Now. President Trump is facing criticism after suggesting during a campaign stop in Nebraska that Iran should target California as part of the ongoing conflict.
12: It's a small price to pay for keeping the world safe, keeping our country safe. Let them take out Los Angeles. Let them take out San Diego.
11: California Governor Gavin Newsom condemned the remarks on social media, calling them dangerous and unacceptable. The U.S. Supreme Court is refusing to hear an appeal from convicted Charleston, South Carolina church shooter Dylan Roof. Roof was sentenced to death for the 2015 massacre at Mother Emanuel AME Church, where 9 Black parishioners were killed. He argued judicial bias tainted his trial, but lower courts rejected those claims. And Young Miami is gearing up to release her debut album. The rapper says the project, titled Watch This, is personal and represents her betting on herself. The album includes her hit single Spin That and is scheduled to drop on October 23rd. 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

0: 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It's going to be another beautiful day today. Yesterday was absolutely gorgeous, kind of chilly, but still a beautiful day. Today, another beautiful one, 79. You'll see some sunshine today, partly cloudy, but you will see some sunshine. 75 tomorrow, kicking off your midweek. A gorgeous week this week, 67 on Thursday, 73 on Friday. By Saturday, you, okay, will see a high of 86. All right, Sunday, a high of 81. It's going to be gorgeous. But by next Tuesday, kicking off next week, you'll see temperatures dip down to the 50s, and there will be rain in the forecast. So absolutely enjoy this week while you can, okay? Here is the latest news. California Governor Gavin Newsom is criticizing President Trump for suggesting that Iran wants to destroy part of the Golden State. And Elon Musk is a trillionaire again. And with last week's failed execution of Krista Pike in Tennessee still in the headlines, Florida Governor Ron DeSantis has signed off on his 20th death warrant. Now, if you haven't heard about Krista Pike's situation, she was the first woman in the state of Tennessee that was, you know, scheduled to be executed in 200 years, okay? They tried to execute this woman. They gave her one lethal injection. It did not work. They gave her another lethal injection. It did not work. It took about 3 hours, they say, up to two to three hours, the process of trying to give her this lethal injection. Nothing worked. She ended up in the hospital, and they had her on the incubator, all the things, and she was unconscious. And so, you know, they decided that they were going to not schedule any more executions for the rest of the year until they do an investigation to figure out what happened in her case. They also talked about how the needles that they used, they never used any fresh needles for the actual proper procedure during the execution attempt anyway. And so many other things just went wrong in that situation. So I haven't had an update on if she's still unconscious and still in incubator, but as of last week, she was still in the hospital, and they were just trying to keep her alive and trying to figure out and investigate what happened in that situation. But we'll keep you up to date on that. But I just thought it was just extremely interesting how that entire situation went down. The first woman in that state said that state to be executed or scheduled to be executed in 200 years. So I don't think they even understood what they were doing. And then they said that there were witnesses that couldn't see behind the curtains. They couldn't see what was going on. They said they gave this lady a lethal injection. And the first one and after the second one, she said her arm felt like it was going to explode. Okay? I can't imagine the pain this woman must have been in. Anyway, that's the latest. 7:23 is birthday time.
1: Happy birthday.
0: Yeah, it's still legal season in full effect. Sharita Moss is celebrating her birthday. She's out there in L.A. My girl, Sharita Moss, happy birthday to you. Dallas, he's out there in Hawaii. My bro, he's celebrating his birthday today. Happy birthday to you, Dallas. Tammy Oswald is celebrating her birthday today. Happy birthday, Tammy. Alvina is celebrating her birthday, and she's been doing great things in the community and trying to make sure that we fight for cancer as much as possible, putting it out there and making sure that people understand that the fight is real. KB Hunter is celebrating his birthday today. Derek Bibbs, happy birthday to you. Delandra Baker is celebrating her birthday. Charles Thomas II is celebrating a birthday. Joe Washington, happy birthday to you. Mario Beard is celebrating a birthday. L-I-B-O-T, he's celebrating his birthday today. Dre Lewis, John Hill, and Ernest Calloway, they're all celebrating their Libra birthdays today. Happy birthday. Shout out to the Libras. This one is for you.
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0: Okay, Miami. 7:34. Freddie and Chantel, let's head out to the streets. Arden Hills at 10 eastbound at County Road 10, County Highway 10 and Pryor Avenue. There is a crash on the scene there. Looks like it's pretty quiet, but keep that in mind. 35W northbound looks like at the entrance ramp from 5th Avenue, there is a crash on the scene. 36 eastbound at 694 on Viking Drive in Pine Springs looks like there's a crash. There's beautiful, though. That sun is shining. The sun is trying to peek out just a bit. Dale Street and Marion Street and Kellogg Boulevard in St. Paul. There's a crash there. That's at 94 eastbound. Be mindful of that. A lot of these areas are quiet. 169 northbound, though, looks like there's a little bit of some brake lights on the scene anyway. 101 and County Road 21 at Eagle Creek Avenue. That's in Shakopee. There's a crash on the scene there. Looks like it's causing a little bit of a slowdown if you're heading in that direction. 252 northbound, though, at 81st Avenue North and 85th Avenue. That's in Brooklyn Park. You may want to find an alternative route. There is some brake lights there due to a crash. There's a little bit of a slowdown in that area. It's a busy morning. 694 westbound in Silver Lake Road. There's a crash there at Central Avenue. That's in Fridley. Looks like there's a little bit of a slowdown in that area as well. And finally, out in Hastings between Tuttle Drive and Malcolm Avenue, there's a crash on the scene in that area as well. 8 events on the map right now, so be careful. Give yourself additional time if you can. Anyway, it's going to be a beautiful day today. Enjoy yourself. 79 today, you'll see some sunshine. 75 tomorrow, kicking off your midweek. 67 on Thursday. By the weekend, Saturday and Sunday, yes, you'll see those temperatures in the 80s. Can you believe by Saturday it'll be almost 90 degrees? It'll be a high of about 86. Right now, 61, and that sun is peeking through. More music is on the way. Don Toliver is up next, plus Drake is on the way, and Glorilla. Good morning. Thanks for joining. Freddie Bell and Chantel Sings in the morning.
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6: 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Don't let it impair your ability to make responsible decisions behind the wheel. Law enforcement is actively working to prevent drunk driving incidents. 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
8: 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Freddie calls, here I am.
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0: Hey, Victoria Manoj. 7:51 on the clock. Freddie and Chantel in the morning. Let's see what's happening locally. Minneapolis is seeing fewer shootings and homicides this year, but more thefts. Homicides are down 27% through September from last year. The Minnesota Star Tribune has reported that the number of gunshot wounds is down about 22%. Thefts, though, are up 6%, and vehicle thefts are up 9%. A Council on Criminal Justice study finds homicides down 18% from last year across 36 cities through June. And a St. Paul Land Trust is dropping its tow company after runners, their cars were towed. Dozens of Twin Cities marathon runners had parked at its former Sears lot near the finish line, and the lot had offered free parking in past years. But a new contractor charged for the parking in that lot this year. Now, one woman says she paid $399 in cash to retrieve her car. No. Another driver says his car was towed, even though he had already paid to park there. So a land trust, St. Paul Land Trust, is dropping its tow company after that happened to those marathon runners. And speaking of which, I was out of town doing a show, and there was a young guy, and he came in from, I think, Tennessee or something like that. And he was, I think, a part of that marathon. He came to play on stage with us for a little bit. He's like, I gotta go. He's like 20 years old. He's like, I gotta go. I gotta run a marathon in the morning. So I'm sure he was a part of that marathon. And the Timberwolves are opening the NBA preseason with 116-97 win over the Milwaukee Bucks. LaMelo Ball played his first game as a Timberwolf alongside Anthony Edwards. Edwards led Minnesota with 14 points, while Ball had 11 points and 3 assists. The starters played about 17 minutes and built a big lead before halftime. Minnesota will play the Indiana Pacers on Wednesday in Ames, Iowa. More music is on the way. We'll check traffic and weather just after this. Plus, Zeddy will play. We'll have Zeddy Will, DJ Khaled, and the Wake Up Workout is coming up in the 8 o'clock hour. Freddie and Chantel.
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12: I'm Bree Wood with BIN News Now. Illinois Governor J.B. Pritzker is getting bipartisan support. Former Illinois House Republican leader Jim Durkin has endorsed Pritzker over Republican challenger Darren Bailey.
13: Bailey stands for exclusion over inclusion, and his politics are of subtraction over addition. His politics don't work for me, nor the Republican Party I know. He's never accomplished anything for Illinois, and he's not cut off for the job.
12: He says Bailey can be trusted to lead the state. A federal judge is refusing to delay an order requiring two Virginia schools to drop Confederate-linked names. The judge says the district failed to show it would suffer irreparable harm by complying. And the U.S. Supreme Court won't hear an appeal from Charleston, South Carolina church shooter Dylan Roof. He remains on federal death row for the 2015 massacre that killed 9 black parishioners at Mother Emanuel AME Church. Get BIN News Now on demand 24/7 on the iHeartRadio app.
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0: Thank you, Bree. Let's head out to the streets. Looks like over at 10 eastbound in Blaine, there is a major backup there. If you're heading in that direction between 93rd Lane and 35W, there is a major backup there. I wouldn't head in that direction. If you can find an alternative route, I would do so. Again, at 10 eastbound, 93rd Lane and 35W in Blaine, there's a crash there that's causing a major backup. 10 eastbound is, there's a crash that was in that area that's just cleared up. 13 northbound at 126th Street West and Rhode Island Avenue. That's in Savage. There's a crash on the scene there. It is a busy morning. At the entrance ramp from 5th Avenue, look out for a crash at 35W northbound. Also, 36 eastbound, that's in Pine Springs. At Viking Drive and 694, there is a crash. 94 eastbound over at Dale Street and Marion Street, there's a crash there as well. Pretty quiet in that area. 252 northbound at 81st Avenue and 85th Avenue North in Brooklyn Park, there's a crash in the scene there. There's about 7 events on the map as of right now as far as traffic goes. Be careful. Give yourself some additional time if you can. Today's going to be a beautiful day, though, reaching a high of 80 as temperature. That temperature just went up one notch. It's going to reach a high of about 80. The sun is out. You'll see the sun throughout the day. Some partly cloudy skies, though. 75 tomorrow, kicking off your midweek. And 68 by Thursday as we take a slight dip by the weekend, though. You'll see temperatures reaching a high of 86 on Saturday and 81 on Sunday. You got to love it. It's about 62 at the KMOJ Studios here. We're on Broadway. It is sunny outside. It's a beautiful morning. I hope you're having a good one. KMOJFM.com. Download that app if you haven't done so already. Right now, Bow Wow featuring Omarion. 757, the Wake Up Workout is just after this. Freddie and Chantel.

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0: chick. 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I swear I'm such a ditty. I can't be approached. If that bitch hella basic, then that bitch gotta go.
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2: 8:11 on the clock. Freddie and Chantel in the morning. DJ Drummer Boy, that's the wake-up workout. It happens every single morning at 8 a.m. You don't want to miss that. Entertainment news time. Young Miami is set to release her debut album, if you're a fan. Taking to social media, the rapper said it's called Watch This. She also opened up saying the project is personal and it's her betting on herself. The album will feature Young Miami's biggest hit to date, which is Spin That. The full album, Watch This, will be out October 23rd. And Big X The Plug is announcing the star-studded lineup for his next album. In a post on Instagram, the rapper shared the next teaser for Better With Time and revealed it'll feature a variety of artists like Friday, Ava Max, Lil Yachty, Leon Thomas, he's everywhere, and more. Big X The Plug began teasing Better With Time 2 months ago and has given fans a preview with the release of the album's first single called Light. The full album, if you're a fan, will be out October 30th. And Lucky is recovering after being stabbed during a physical altercation over the weekend. According to TMZ, the rapper was trying to enter Los Angeles Complex Con and on Saturday afternoon when he was hit in the face by an unidentified male during an argument. The suspect caused a laceration on Lucky's neck, causing profuse bleeding. In a post on IG, Lucky said he's okay, and police have not identified any suspects or made any arrests in that situation. And Drake is refusing to submit Iceman for a Grammy. The rapper, who has been critical of the Recording Academy, rapped about the decision on Make Them Know. He says, "This album, I'm never submitting it because I know they'll never consider it." According to Billboard, Drake did not submit any of his three 2026 albums on there or their songs for any consideration at the 2027 Grammy Awards. A lot of artists are starting to do that more often now. That's entertainment news. Wale's on the way, plus Kevin Ross is up next. K. Michelle is on the way, plus we'll check sports with Marcus Fitzgerald just after this. Freddie and Chantel, thanks for joining. Good morning.
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0: Freddie Bell and Chantel Sings have you covered. They're spinning hip-hop jams, R&B, and nostalgic throwbacks. 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

0: and going 15 of 20 for 223 yards to go along with one passing touchdown. Bijan Robinson really had it going on the ground as he carried the ball 19 times to finish with the game high 145 yards rushing with two touchdowns. The Falcons, who started their season off 0-2, are now back on track at 2-2 with being led by Michael Penix Jr. returning from surgery to help the Falcons offense score 80 points in their last two games. Atlanta is now tied first in the NFC South with the Carolina Panthers. This portion of sports is brought to you by The Journey School. The Journey School provides all students with values, skills, and knowledge needed to embark on their lifelong journey to success. Whether you're new to Minneapolis, new to St. Paul, new to Minnesota, The Journey School is the school that offers your family the wonderful source of learning. Contact The Journey School at 651-200-9163. I want to share a quote with you from one of the greats, Marcus Garvey, which says, "With confidence, you have won before you have started." So listeners, take that confidence stored in you and go be great today in everything you look to accomplish. Let's swing it over to baseball. The Chicago White Sox won a nail-biter on the road against the Cleveland Guardians 4-3 and are now one game away. Yes, one win away from advancing to the American League Championship Series for the first time in 21 years. I know my dad is in heaven doing backflips watching his hometown Chicago White Sox playing great baseball in October. The Tampa Bay Rays found a way to go up 2-0 over the New York Yankees. The Rays are one victory away from reaching the American League Championship Series to face the winner of the White Sox and Guardians Divisional Series. Those next two games will be tomorrow facing off to advance, so I look forward to watching those. Thank you for allowing me to keep you connected to sports while bringing unity to our community. Keeping you in the know while on the go. I am Marcus Fitzgerald reminding you to keep listening to the People Station on 89.9. 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
1: 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We appreciate you. 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
1: Last week, I deliberately didn't contact her for 3 days. She never called or texted. And when I finally reached out, she was just as warm as ever and said she'd been wondering what I was doing. And that bothered me. If you're wondering about me, why didn't you call? I don't want to play games, keep score, or test anybody, but I also don't want to spend months chasing a woman who enjoys my attention more than she actually wants a relationship with me. 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
12: I'm Bree Wood with BIN News Now. The attorney for the woman at the center of the Cornell University sexual assault case is accusing investigators of a cover-up.
13: I'm not a person who believes in cover-ups, but in this case, I feel like there really was a cover-up, and I was surprised.
12: Appearing on CNN's State of the Union, Thomas Giuffre claimed his client's statement that she was raped was omitted from police reports. Former Vernon AME Church pastor Keith Rydell Mays Sr. has pleaded guilty to bank fraud and tax evasion. Prosecutors say he diverted more than $500,000 in church funds for gambling, personal expenses, and firearms purchases. The historic church is located in Tulsa, Oklahoma's Greenwood District, and Mays has agreed to repay the church and the IRS. And a recall of frozen organic berries sold at Walmart and Trader Joe's has been expanded over possible E. coli O145 contamination. Consumers are urged to check the lot codes and return affected products for a refund. 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
2: Bree, thank you very much. 8:50 on the clock. Freddie and Chantel, 35W northbound. We're heading out to the streets. There's a crash there. That's at exit 168 and 94 East. If you're heading in that direction, be mindful of that. It's a busy morning as far as traffic goes. East 63rd Street and East 66th Street in Richfield. It's almost like every day there's a situation there. There's some debris on the roadway, though, so be careful. That's at 77 southbound. 94 westbound at the exit ramp 253 and Manning Avenue. There's a crash on the scene. Pretty quiet in that area. It looks so beautiful outside. It's hard to report on these traffic incidents when it's so gorgeous out there. It just makes you happy. Between the start of 494 and 5, 1 mile west of Egan, look out for a crash there. It looks like there's a little bit of a slowdown at 494 westbound. 494 southbound over at 7 at the exit 16B ramp. Looks like there's a crash on the scene there. Slow down and be safe, people. 494 southbound at 55 in Hennepin County Road 6 in Plymouth. There's also a crash on the scene there if you're heading that direction. About 7 events on the map as of right now. Be safe. Give yourself some extra time if you can, as it is a busy one. Today is going to be absolutely gorgeous. 79 today. You'll see the sunshine. Maybe some clouds later today. 76 tomorrow, kicking off your midweek. By Friday, we'll see temperatures reach a high of 73. 86 on Saturday and 81 on Sunday. Can you believe? Next week, though, temperatures will dip down to the 50s. We'll be back into fall, but right now we're still in summer, and Lucky Day is on the radio.

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2: Back with the Remus. These boys are my sons like Phoenix. My city and state never ever seen.

0: 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Good morning. 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We appreciate you. Today is going to be a beautiful day. The sun is already out and it is gorgeous. 79 today. Sunny and then maybe some cloudy skies sometime later in the day. 76 tomorrow, kicking off your midweek. 68 on Thursday. By Friday, you'll see temperatures reach a high of 73. By Saturday and Sunday, we'll be in the 80s. 86 on Saturday and 81 on Sunday. If you don't have any outdoor plans this weekend, you might want to make some. It's going to be absolutely beautiful. Right now, it's 80, about 62 anyway, at the KMOJ Studios here on Broadway, and the sun is out to play. Here is the latest. Cornell University is expected to see more protests today over the school's handling of a sexual assault case that has made national headlines. Students say there needs to be changes around how the school deals with rape allegations. It comes after a Jane Doe filed a civil lawsuit related to an alleged incident in 2024 at the Ivy League's fraternity, where she said she was gang raped by several members. And the Pentagon says a firing squad will be used to execute Nidal Hassan, the former Army psychiatrist sentenced to death for the 2009 mass shooting at Fort Hood, Texas. The move marks the first U.S. military execution in more than six decades. The attack killed 13 people and wounded 32 others. And also, television pastor Jim Baker has passed away at the age of 86. Baker rose to national prominence in the 1970s. You might remember him alongside Tammy Faye Baker as co-host of the PTL Club and co-founder of the Christian Theme Park Heritage USA in South Carolina. Now, I saw a documentary on their whole ordeal, that whole time that they had that PTL Club, and it was, I was blown away. I could not believe some of the things that was in that documentary. Their ministry empire collapsed in the late 80s after a scandal involving allegations of sexual misconduct and financial wrongdoing. It was something to see. I might have to find that documentary. I'd like to watch things over again because I might have missed something, and so I'll go back and watch it again just so I can see if something different hits me from the documentary or, you know, docuseries and things like that. I love a true story. Amazon's Fall Prime Big Deal Days are officially live today through midnight tomorrow if you're interested. The 48-hour event features steep discounts exclusively for Prime members across electronics, home goods, and holiday apparel. As some people are loading up, retailers like Walmart and Target are also launching competing sales events this week as well. I went to Walmart yesterday for one thing. I hadn't been at Walmart for like, it seems like 10 years. It was a lot going on in there. I was a little nervous. It's Wednesday morning. 89.9,
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0: 9:18 on the clock. The Emmys are moving to Prime Video starting next year. The Television Academy and Amazon reached a 6-year deal for the rights to the award ceremony. Now, this will mark the first time the Emmys will not air on broadcast TV since it started in 1949. I wonder if a lot of other award shows will follow this, the way they're going to be doing the Emmys moving forward. Aaliyah.

controller. It's 9:33, Freddie and Chantel in the morning. Man, the streets looking clear. The map is all green. We went from 8 to 9 or 7 to 8 events on the map traffic-wise this morning to nothing at all. Good job. You're doing good. I'm proud of you. As far as weather goes, you're going to see a beautiful day today. I hope you're enjoying it so far. 79 today, 76 tomorrow by Thursday, dipping down to about 68 before we climb back to the 70s on Friday, 73. By Saturday and Sunday, yes, temperatures will be in the 80s. 86 on Saturday, 81 on Sunday. It's going to be a gorgeous, gorgeous weekend this weekend. But by next Tuesday, temperatures will dip back down to the 50s and we'll get back into those fall-like temperatures. So enjoy it while you can. In the meantime, I got something else for you to enjoy. John Legend's on the way, plus Flip a T and Clips is on the way. Freddie and Chantel in the morning.

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0: Chantel in the morning. It is a beautiful, gorgeous morning so far. You're going to see it reach a high of about 79. We'll get into that just shortly. But if you are in love and you love Halloween, there is a courthouse in Oregon. Would you do this? They may have something for you.
1: If you want a wedding date that can be celebrated in a big way every year, the Lane County Clerk's Office in Oregon is offering special weddings on Halloween. Devin Ashbridge says the ceremonies are, of course, done in costume.
2: It allows couples who are super into the holiday, have fun with it, to dress up. The officiants will all be in costume.
1: They have special backdrops, and you can bring your friends. The cost for the license and ceremony is $177.
0: $177. Hold on now. Don't tell us it costs that much. Would you want to get married in costume? That is something else, something different. You can try it out if you want to. An unfortunate situation happens in California. Music legend Sheila E. is criticizing California officials for their handling of a woman's death over the weekend. Now, an Altadena resident died at the Carson Jazz Festival where temperatures reached about 100 degrees. The woman was found unconscious Saturday at Anderson Memorial Park and was later pronounced dead. Sheila E. says she would have never performed had she known the woman's body was still at the park. Now, she says that she was told by someone that someone had died, but she believed the situation had been handled before her performance. Now, a witness says the body remained at the park under a covering while the festival continued. So that means somebody covered the body up. And I don't know if they thought she was sleeping or she was just passed out or something like that, but she was not alive. And the festival was still happening while this woman was dead in this park. So sad, so unfortunate. And Sheila E. is not happy about the way officials are handling that situation. And that makes sense, rightfully so. Today is going to reach a high of 79, 75. Tomorrow, you'll see a beautiful weekend this weekend with temperatures reaching a high of 85 by Saturday and 82 on Sunday. So get yourself some outdoor plans if you don't have any already. If not, just go outside, walk around, take a drive around the lake, go walk around the lake, go put your toes in the lake, whatever you got to do. You want to get out this weekend because by next week, temperatures are going to dip back down to those fall-like temperatures, reaching a high of 52 by Tuesday, and you may see some rain showers in the forecast. 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I'm Chantel Sings for the team, saying goodbye for now. Glenn Golden, he's up next. He has your middays locked in and locked down. Childish Gambino's on the way, plus Stokely and Mariah Carey. Don't move. 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Make it a great day.
3: 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Wake up, workout. 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
2: 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I'm Kimyo Haley, Black Women Ask 2026 Candidate Forum. 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Picture Book Parade. Gather six BIPOC Minnesota authors and illustrators to read, sign, and give away picture books on Sunday, October 11th, 1 to 4 p.m. at the Mall of America Rotunda. Inspired Worship presents The Overflow, a worship concert on Saturday, October 24th. Doors open at 5 p.m. The show starts at 6 p.m. It takes place at 715 Edgerton Street in St. Paul. 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For more information, 612-377-0594. I'm Kimyo Haley, and have a good day.
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4: I'm Bree Wood with BIN News Now. Senate Democrat leader Chuck Schumer is demanding answers from Flock Safety over its nationwide license plate camera network.
5: It logs what your car looks like, exactly when and where you drove past. 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
4: Schumer is seeking details about how the company handles data following reports of hacked cameras and stolen encryption keys. Authorities are investigating a mass shooting after a homecoming celebration in Vienna, Georgia. Two men were killed and 35 others injured when gunfire erupted at a neighborhood block party early Sunday. The Georgia Bureau of Investigations and the Dooley County Sheriff's Office are urging anyone with info to come forward. And Isaiah Washington is opening up about the loss of his wife, Janisa Washington, who died in June 2025 after suffering a massive hemorrhaging stroke. Washington is urging people to take severe headaches seriously and seek medical attention while honoring the memory of his wife and raising awareness about stroke warning signs. Get BIN News Now on demand 24/7 on the iHeartRadio app.
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DB in heels. We can go bottle for bottle in this junk. Strip club stunt, I'ma stunt hard. We can go dollar for dollar in this junk. He missed the get it done. I'm Mrs. One of One. Fall in love every time we link. He got me sprung.com. Mind these girls can't keep it peace. I ain't stressing on you. You ain't

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0: Ladies and gentlemen, ask Outkast. I love what Andre 3000 said. Yeah, I got fans, but my check don't wait till the end of the week. Oh, man. 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
6: I'm Bree Wood with BIN News Now. President Trump is returning to Texas with a rally tomorrow in San Antonio. Governor Greg Abbott says that Trump is committed to keeping Texas red.
7: Whenever he does show up, it leads to excitement among the base.
6: It also is seen as a boost to fundraising. The latest campaign finance report shows that the governor is burning through cash in his bid for re-election. Around $70 million was spent in the last quarter. A Georgia man is facing charges after allegedly faking a medical emergency and calling 911 to avoid paying a $63 Red Lobster bill. Abdul Hakim Rashid is charged with theft of services and unlawful conduct during a 911 call. And Von Scales, the husband of singer and reality star Trina Braxton, has died at the age of 58. His family announced the news and asked for privacy. A cause of death was not disclosed, but the couple had previously discussed Von's high blood pressure and heart issues on the Braxton's reality show. Get BIN News Now on demand 24/7 on the iHeartRadio app.
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0: that's Ty Dolla $ign featuring B.O.B. It's called Paranoid. What 89.9 KMOJ celebrating 50 years, ladies and gentlemen. On the other side, give me 1 minute and 20 seconds. And I have Mariah the Scientist. Is it a crime? We're going to find.
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0: featuring Pharrell, Blurred Lines. We're 89.9 KMOJ celebrating 50 years. Ladies and gentlemen, I have some breaking news. News I really don't like to do, but it's got to be done. Mr. Freddie Jackson, You Are My Lady, Rock Me Tonight. The artist has died last night at the age of 69. Freddie was from Harlem, New York. So you know the double play is going to be in salute to him. Our condolences go out to his family and all of us who love Freddie Jackson. He has made the transition at the age of 69.
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6: I'm Bree Wood with BIN News Now. President Trump is returning to Texas with a rally tomorrow in San Antonio. Governor Greg Abbott says that Trump is committed to keeping Texas red.
7: Whenever he does show up, it leads to excitement among the base.
6: It also is seen as a boost to fundraising. The latest campaign finance report shows that the governor is burning through cash in his bid for re-election. Around $70 million was spent in the last quarter. A Georgia man is facing charges after allegedly faking a medical emergency and calling 911 to avoid paying a $63 Red Lobster bill. Abdul Hakim Rashid is charged with theft of services and unlawful conduct during a 911 call. And Bond Scales, the husband of singer and reality star Trina Braxton, has died at the age of 58. His family announced the news and asked for privacy. A cause of death was not disclosed, but the couple had previously discussed Bond's high blood pressure and heart issues on the Braxton's reality show. Get BIN News Now on demand 24/7 on the iHeartRadio app.
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1: 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It's time for the Glenn Golden Time of Day. Double

Ladies and gentlemen, once again, and just in case you just tuned in, we had some news to report that Mr. Freddie Jackson has passed, made the transition. He was from Harlem, New York. He started out singing in the church, White Rock Baptist Church. Freddie, we're going to miss you, man, without question.

0: War 89.9 KMOJ, celebrating 50 years and celebrating the life of Freddie Jackson. He has died at the age of 69. How he died has not been revealed, and I don't care about it. We're just going to miss him without question. Oh, man. We're 89.9 KMOJ.
1: 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This is how it's done. Yeah.

0: That's that little baby.
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0: Miss Tenderoni. It's Trendsetter, actually. Well, 89.9 KMOJ celebrating 50 years.
2: This hour program is supported in part by the following underwriters.
3: While it can improve transportation and accessibility, concerns arise in the African-American community about potential negative effects on local businesses and housing. Gentrification concerns often surface as property values may change, impacting longtime residents and businesses. Striking a balance between progress and preserving community identity is crucial. It's essential to implement policies that mitigate displacement and ensure equitable development. KMOJ, the People Station, plays a crucial role in raising awareness about these challenges, fostering discussions, and advocating for solutions that address the concerns of all community members while acting in the public interest.
4: This is Someone You Should Know, presented by KMOJ and Ampers. Floyd Jones is a prominent speaker, consultant, and community architect who serves as the founder of Back Black, an initiative dedicated to directing capital, raising awareness, and expanding resources for underfunded Black-led nonprofit organizations. Launched in 2023, Back Black acts as a digital hub and campaign network to bridge the philanthropic funding gap for Black changemakers. Over the past few years, the initiative has successfully directed more than $12 million to Black-led grassroots nonprofits, drawing support from over 130,000 unique everyday donors. Due to his immense fundraising impact, the founder of Black Philanthropy Month named Floyd Jones as its global chair, moving the annual August campaign directly under the Back Black umbrella. Continuing to engage younger generations and democratize giving, Back Black actively partners with content creators to reach Black Gen Zers and emphasize that philanthropy belongs to everyone. Someone You Should Know is a co-production of KMOJ and Ampers with support from the Minnesota Arts and Cultural Heritage Fund.
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0: Kendrick Lamar, and not like us. Some of us are not. 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Camille Haley has a community update that we can use for celebrating.
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2: 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I'm Camille Haley, Black Women Ask 2026 Candidate Forum. 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It takes place Saturday, October 10th, 2 to 4 p.m. at Phyllis Wheatley Community Center, 1301 10th Avenue North in Minneapolis. Picture Book Parade. Gather six BIPOC Minnesota authors and illustrators to read, sign, and give away picture books on Sunday, October 11th, 1 to 4 p.m. at the Mall of America Rotunda. Inspired Worship presents The Overflow, a worship concert on Saturday, October 24th. Doors open at 5 p.m. The show starts at 6 p.m. It takes place at 715 Edgerton Street in St. Paul. 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For more information, 612-377-0594. I'm Camille Haley, and have a good day.
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4: I'm Bree Wood with BIN News Now. President Trump is returning to Texas with a rally tomorrow in San Antonio. Governor Greg Abbott says that Trump is committed to keeping Texas red.
5: Whenever he does show up, it leads to excitement among the base.
4: It also is seen as a boost to fundraising. The latest campaign finance report shows that the governor is burning through cash in his bid for re-election. Around $70 million was spent in the last quarter. A Georgia man is facing charges after allegedly faking a medical emergency and calling 911 to avoid paying a $63 Red Lobster bill. Abdul Hakim Rashid is charged with theft of services and unlawful conduct during a 911 call. And Bond Scales, the husband of singer and reality star Trina Braxton, has died at the age of 58. His family announced the news and asked for privacy. A cause of death was not disclosed, but the couple had previously discussed Bond's high blood pressure and heart issues on the Braxton's reality show. Get BIN News Now on demand 24/7 on the iHeartRadio app.
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3: KMOJ wants to remind you of the importance of obeying traffic signals and signs. It's not just a legal requirement, it's a matter of safety. Stop signs and yield signs are there for a reason. They ensure that everyone has a fair chance to navigate intersections safely. Don't rush through yellow lights or ignore traffic signals. It only takes a split second for a life-altering accident to occur. Respect the rules of the road. Obeying traffic signals and signs is a small action that can make a big difference in preventing accidents. Let's work together to create a safer driving environment. Remember, following traffic signals and signs saves lives.
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Today's R&B, hip hop, and throwbacks. I'm gonna dedicate this one right here, of course, for all of us. Freddie Bell. I'm sorry. Freddie Jackson has passed. Oh, Freddie's gonna kill me for this one.

0: in celebration of Freddie Jackson. We lost him last night. He's in a transition. He has died at the age of 69, straight out of Harlem, New York. We're definitely going to truly miss you, man, without question. Ladies and gentlemen, that's going to do it for me. I got to get up out of here and turn it over to Q Bear. He's up next. Black Informational Network News is next as well. If the good Lord say so, I'll join you tomorrow at 10 a.m. in the morning. You find yourself at the end of the rope. You tie a knot. Hold on tight. This ain't nobody bad like you. Tomorrow's not promised. God bless. Peace. I'm gone.
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5: I'm Bree Wood with BIN News Now. President Trump is returning to Texas with a rally tomorrow in San Antonio. Governor Greg Abbott says that Trump is committed to keeping Texas red.
6: Whenever he does show up, it leads to excitement among the base.
5: It also is seen as a boost to fundraising. The latest campaign finance report shows that the governor is burning through cash in his bid for re-election. Around $70 million was spent in the last quarter. A Georgia man is facing charges after allegedly faking a medical emergency and calling 911 to avoid paying a $63 Red Lobster bill. Abdul Hakim Rashid is charged with theft of services and unlawful conduct during a 911 call. And Bond Scales, the husband of singer and reality star Trina Braxton, has died at the age of 58. His family announced the news and asked for privacy. A cause of death was not disclosed, but the couple had previously discussed Bond's high blood pressure and heart issues on the Braxton's reality show. Get BIN News Now on demand 24/7 on the iHeartRadio app.
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But I understand why. See, it's burning me to hold on to this. I know this is something I gotta do, but that don't mean I want to. What I'm trying to say is that

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2: 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I'm so proud to be working alongside of. 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
3: 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Q-Bear, Bongo Jerry, Al Flowers, Caddy the Prince of Darkness, celebrating 50 years. 89.9 KMOJ. 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
6: I'm Amber Payton with BIN News Now. President Trump is returning to Texas for a rally Wednesday in San Antonio. Governor Greg Abbott says Trump is helping Republicans keep the state red.
7: Whenever he does show up, it leads to excitement among the base.
6: The rally also comes as Abbott ramps up fundraising for his reelection bid after spending about $70 million last quarter, five times more than his Democratic opponent. Former President Barack Obama will rally in Michigan for Senate candidate Abdul El-Sayed. The progressive Democrat announced on X that Obama would join him on October 24th ahead of a key midterm battleground race against Republican Mike Rogers. And music legend Sheila E. is criticizing officials after a woman died during the Carson Jazz Festival, where temperatures reached about 100 degrees. Sheila E. says she would not have performed had she known the woman's body remained at the park. A witness says the festival continued while the body was covered nearby. Get BIN News Now on demand 24/7 on the iHeartRadio app.
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1: This is Someone You Should Know, presented by KMOJ and Ampers. KG Wilson is a prominent, longtime anti-violence and peace activist based in Minnesota. For over two decades, he's been a well-known community leader dedicated to keeping youth out of gangs, removing illegal guns from the streets, and supporting families devastated by gun violence across the Twin Cities. Before becoming an activist, Wilson overcame severe hardships on the streets, turning away from drugs, gangs, and violence to dedicate his life to community healing. He frequently describes his street outreach and intervention work as his ministry. Over his 22-year career, he's served as a prominent spokesperson for community initiatives, working closely with groups like A Mother's Love and United in Peace, Inc. He is renowned for directly putting himself in harm's way to de-escalate street violence and help individuals in crisis, including a confirmed incident where he successfully talked down a suicidal man on the Hennepin Avenue Bridge. After a brief hiatus, Wilson continues to keep the memory of his beautiful granddaughter, Anaya Allen, alive, frequently advocating for answers and demanding accountability from city leadership regarding gun violence and illegal firearms. Someone You Should Know is a co-production of KMOJ and Ampers with support from the Minnesota Arts and Cultural Heritage Fund.
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0: Count, that's right, is a statewide collaborative focusing on helping parents and caregivers learn about the importance of brain development in the first 3 years of one's life. Nearly 80% of the brain growth happens in the first 1,000 days, and most little ones' moments, and we're talking about the interaction between talking, playing, reading, and singing as well. And if you'd like more information about Little Moments Count, you can lock in at littlemomentscount.org. And on the phone line, Ariel Handvit. And hopefully I got it close, but I don't know if I truly got it right, but please let me know how close I was.
1: Hi, Q-Bear. It's Ariel Handvit. You were correct. That is how you say my name. And I am the CEO of Young Hearts Open Minds and have a background in early childhood development and have really spent my career thinking about what do young children need to thrive.
0: Okay. So can you give us just a little bit about when it comes to the youngsters and the young mind and the brain and the functions of that, of how you can see signs of certain things that just don't happen to be right. And what are some of those signs? What do they look like?
1: Yeah, when we're talking about stress, I think the first thing to remember is stress isn't necessarily a bad thing. We all experience stress in life, and that doesn't, you know, that includes children. So a little bit of stress in a day-to-day for child is actually really normal and a part of healthy development as long as they have that adult support. The concern really comes into play when stress becomes too much for too long with too little support. So when a young child starts to experience something stressful, their brain and body is essentially sounding an alarm. It might look like a heart rate increase, you know, stress hormones are released into the body, and the body really is preparing for a threat. So, you know, for a young child, that threat might look different than it does for us as adults. It could be conflict at home or separation from someone they love, you know, being in situations that feel repeatedly feel unpredictable or unsafe. So it just is really about that alarm system activated in the child's body over and over can make it much harder for children to regulate their emotions. It could affect sleep and connections with others. But I think the really important thing I want parents to hear is that relationships are incredibly important. So having a caring, responsive adult that can help a child's trust system settle down, that will really be the thing that helps them move past some of those big feelings.
0: So now when it comes to someone that's a parent or let's say a caregiver and they have that youngster or that youth that they feel are having some signs or symptoms, what is the best thing that they should start at with trying to balance some of those things that calming some of those things down?
1: Yeah, that's a great question. I think first remembering that, you know, we don't need to create this stress-free environment for children. That's just impossible. But what we really need children to know is that when something is hard, they have someone that will help them go through it. So, I mean, one of the most powerful things we can do as adults is just be responsive to a child. So that can look like naming when a child's getting upset, getting down on their level, saying things like, that was really scary, or you must be really frustrated right now. I'm here for you. And I think the other thing is predictability really matters. Things like regular bedtime routines, meals with the family, all of those things really help tell a child's brain, I know what's next, I'm safe here, and being in relationship with them is what's most important.
0: Now, when it comes to Young Hearts, Open Minds, can you give us what got you started in that space or that area of dealing with that side of it, with the company itself, the organization itself, but then even beyond that, what was that thing that said, let me take my left foot and my right foot and step forward into it?
1: Yeah, absolutely. At Young Hearts Open Minds, we're working with early childhood educators and programs to help them create really safe environments for children where they can develop their sense of identity, talk about differences, appreciate differences. This really drew me to the work because we know that, you know, discrimination still exists in our systems, and we want all children to be appreciated no matter where they come from. And so at the heart of the work, it's really just the belief that every child deserves to feel important, valuable, worthy, and lovable. And I believe that that is my calling in this work.
0: Okay. And if someone that's listening right now and they'd like to get more information or find out more about yourself and the works that you do, how can they get in contact?

0: what's that site look like?
1: Yeah, absolutely. If you're an early childhood educator, a parent, or someone who just wants to learn more, they can go to youngheartsopenminds.org.
0: And if by chance I missed a question or two, is there anything else you'd like to add?
1: No, I think this is great. And just remember, parents, it's not easy. Stress is normal, but if we can be in relationship with our children and be there for them, that's what's most important.
0: No doubt, no doubt. I want to say thank you very much for the time and opportunity.
1: Yeah.
0: And keep doing what
1: you're
0: doing. All right, all right. Ladies and gentlemen, just letting you know and letting you know, if you like more information, you can always lock in at littlemomentscount.org/podcast, or you can go to littlemomentscount.org. 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

0: 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Talking about sexual seduction. 54 after the hour, 3 o'clock within the Twin Cities. 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
2: 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I'm Kim Yohaley, Black Women Ask, 2026 Candidate Forum. 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It takes place Saturday, October 10th, 2 to 4 p.m. at Phyllis Wheatley Community Center, 1301 10th Avenue North in Minneapolis. 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Gather 6 BIPOC Minnesota authors and illustrators to read, sign, and give away picture books on Sunday, October 11th, 1 to 4 p.m. at the Mall of America Rotunda. Inspired Worship presents The Overflow, a worship concert on Saturday, October 24th. Doors open at 5 p.m. The show starts at 6 p.m. It takes place at 715 Edgerton Street in St. Paul. 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I'm Kim Yohaley, and have a good day.
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7: I'm Amber Payton with BIN News Now. 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
7: That's Black Mayor Brandon Johnson, who says the funding will support locally led health and wellness efforts connecting residents with resources and services across the city. New Jersey Governor Mikey Sherrill is reportedly considering 5 people to replace Dale Caldwell as lieutenant governor, including 2 state lawmakers, a former Biden White House lawyer, and 2 Black business leaders. And Livingstone College in Salisbury, North Carolina, is reporting its largest freshman class in nearly 150 years with 505 students. President Anthony Davis says enrollment at the historically Black college has grown 70% in 4 years, creating housing challenges that have some students staying at a nearby hotel. Get BIN News Now on demand 24/7 on the iHeartRadio app.
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0: FM 89.9 KMOJ, a little bit of Wale and Leon Thomas and Watching Us. Looking at 30 minutes after the hour, 4 o'clock within the Twin Cities, coming up at 5 p.m., the opportunity of digging into those crates. We are definitely going to do that at 5 p.m. And all I always say within those crates, there's nothing but hits in the crates in the first place. My job is to just dig in. I could dig in deep or I could scratch the surface. But you are definitely always the judge of that. And as I informed you earlier, we definitely have a guest that are in the studio. And he is definitely here. I'd say, Brother Jeff, I'd like to say good early afternoon. And how you feeling, sir?
1: I'm great, brother. I'm great and honored and grateful to be here.
0: No doubt. For the listening audience, we're going to talk about a book that you've written. But even beyond that, there's a lot of other areas and spaces that you work in and do things as well.
1: Mm-hmm.
0: So for the listening audience, give us just a little bit about the title of the book and what it's all about.
1: Sure. So the title of the book is The Power of One Leadership Playbook. And it's a book that I wrote and I published it in 2020 to help empower people to know, A, what leadership is, to know that they are a leader and how to be better leaders. And that's where it came from. That's where it started.
0: Okay. So we're going to jump into the book. But then before that, give us just a little bit about yourself. Because, you know, from the time that we met, everything's been cool and the gang, the whole group.
1: Yes, sir. All of them.
0: But even beyond that, you have family and everybody's in a lot of different spaces and area, even when it comes to the business aspect of it, but then also musically inclined as well. So talk to that just a little bit.
1: Yeah. So I'm a very happily married man. A husband, my wife is my boo, and she's still my boo. She's still my boo. Yep, we're getting ready to celebrate 21 years of marriage.
0: How y'all worked that out? 21 years, and both of y'all looking like 21.
1: Because that's my boo.
0: Oh, okay.
1: When you marry your boo.
0: Yes, sir.
1: Yeah, and we are parents. We have a total of eight children and an angel. So we have a large family that we've been raising for all these years.

0: couple of them just by.
1: Yeah.
0: Yes, sir. Go for it. We listening.
1: Okay, cool. So I learned in probably it had to be 2011. I didn't learn. It clicked in 2011 that number one, everybody's a leader in some kind of way. At that point in my life, I had already been an entrepreneur for a long time. I worked in operations and opened up restaurants. I worked in church in leadership, running youth department and things like that. So I've led different teams, but I didn't really know what leadership was. It didn't click that leadership, everybody's a leader. Everybody have a way that they impact the world.
0: Mm-hmm.
1: And 2011 is when it clicked. Like, hold on. Like, everybody, I learned this kind of stuff at work. But everybody needs to know this stuff.
0: Yeah.
1: There are people that don't know that they're a leader. They don't know how to use the influence they have to guide an organization, to take an organization to another level, a better level. A lot of people use their leadership, and I use a definition in the book. I break down that word leadership. All right, that's two words there. Leader is anyone that guides or directs something. And ship is a suffix that means the way or it's the art that something is done.
0: Mm-hmm.
1: All right, hold on. Leadership, there's a way that everybody uses the influence that they have. They just don't, they're not intentional about how they do it.
0: Yeah.
1: They don't have training necessarily or the best training. They're not intentional about always getting better at it. And this book came from that, is how do I teach people? I learned from people like John Maxwell, you know, some of the best that's out here, Dr. Miles Monroe. Realized like there's people that really are teaching people this, but a lot of people don't know this.
0: Yeah, yeah.
1: And so that really where the journey started, and that's what the first chapter in the whole book is really about that, but I just break it down further per person.
0: Mm-hmm.
1: Every chapter, make it a point to say, hey, this is a concept of being a leader, and then tell me about yourself. So there's always spots in there for people to write and reflect in there so that they can actually become a better leader. They can interact with this book. You know, I thought about managers, people that I've managed teams, and man, I wish I had a book like this to teach me.
0: Yeah.
1: You know, I wish that there were people that I, growing up, as I was getting older, to help it. So this was kind of my investment, paying it forward.
0: So now doing a book such as this, what is it that you would like people that get the opportunity to read it? What would you like for them to receive from it?
1: That's a great question.
0: Thank you.
1: I mean, you've been doing this for a minute. Yeah, it just came easy for you. But what I want people to get from this is, number one, to know that everyone is a leader, that they are, you are a leader right now.
0: Yeah.
1: There is someone that is impacted by your life, by your choices, by the choices you don't make. So you already are a leader, and understand that it's actually a life skill. It starts sharpening the skill of how do you use your influence that the creator gave you, that we all have, and to do it. That's what I want people to know and see, like to be able to see themselves. But this is who I am. This is how I was sent here. This is my mission to do, or at least for right now in their life. Because sometimes you get different assignments that you want, that you got to use your influence in a different way. But it's a way to really systemize and process, to identify where you are, come up with a great strategy, how to execute that for yourself. Because number one, you have to lead yourself.
0: Yeah. Yes,
1: and then all those people that are influenced by you, that you don't even know are influenced by you. That way it could be intentional about that. That's
0: now,
1: what I want.
0: Do you have an event that's coming up, and when it comes with the book itself, and it's going to be at the BBE?
1: Yeah.
0: Give us a little bit of insight of the time and space. You want to talk about it, or you want wifey to talk about it? Who knows the info?
1: Hey, well, we both know the info.
0: Okay.
1: But it's a very special event. She'll tell this part of it, but I grew up in Minneapolis, Southside, Minneapolis. I met my boo back in 2005, who had moved here from the Bahamas, and we got married, and then we moved to Atlanta, Georgia.
0: Mm-hmm.
1: And we moved in Atlanta, Georgia, went to school. Our family grew, like business and everything like that, and it was great.
0: Yeah.
1: And her mother got ill. She had a stroke. And so she was like, I got to get back to my mama.
0: Mm-hmm.
1: Right? And she could explain that part better. But we moved back here. And moving back here, we were like, okay, how do we bring, we came here on an airplane with our seven of our kids with just one bag, to start over.
0: Okay.
1: And so this event that's coming up is us, we have started over. We haven't really officially opened for business here,
0: mm-hmm.
1: but God sent business and great relationships our way, so we've been moving and shaking already.
0: Yes,
1: but
0: sir.
1: This is for us to officially like open for business in Minnesota. So it's going to be a great space, great place.

0: for people that are like us.
1: Okay.
0: That are growing things, that are trying to grow things and grow themselves, to see who we are and connect with some of the businesses or organizations we've been working with as well. It's going to be a great, great time.
1: And give us just a little bit about the business itself and what's supposed to take place. And when is it going to take place? Because there's those five W's I always speak of.
2: Okay, as you mentioned, let me go with the information for the the event, and then I'll get more information about the business. So the event is on October 16th, which is a Friday, and the doors open at 6:30, and we'll start at 7:15. And our business, we understand that we're in the business of doing business with people, not robots.
1: Mm-hmm.
2: Because as we were building our business as husband and wife and having children, you know, we ran into things in business where people didn't show no understanding that, hey, I want to make it, but I have to go to the ER with my child right now.
1: Mm-hmm.
2: Some didn't care about that. And that's not good because you're doing business with people.
1: Yeah.
2: So understanding that sometimes plans may need to change and we can adjust. But so our business, we do business with the world. It's called I Create Solutions International. And what we do is we create solutions. We deal with different organizations, entrepreneurs, those that know they have a vision and they need help with the plan. We're there for you. If you have a family, we're there for you as well. And we're our children are entrepreneurs as well. Mm-hmm. So we have different programs to help your children as well, right? To come together and be forward thinkers and be who they're called to be. I love that part about our business as well. And this is for people to come out. If you want to be involved, if you want to go to the next level, if you believe in all the possibilities, the dreams that you have, and you write the vision, and now you need runners to make it come to life, that's what we do as well.
1: Okay. So now, if someone is listening right now and they would like to come on the 16th?
2: Yes.
1: Mm-hmm. October 16th?
2: Yes.
1: And if they would like to be there, what must they do? How can they, is there a phone number? Is there a website? How can they get in contact for more info?
0: Yeah, there's most definitely a website. And that website is www.icreatesolutionsinc.com/RSVP. icreatesolutionsinc.com/RSVP. That way you can RSVP, so we'll know you'll be there, and it's going to be an amazing experience.
2: Yes. Also,
0: we got so many surprises that for ourselves and for the people that's there. You never know who's going to be in the room, wink, wink.
1: Yeah.
2: And seating is limited, so yes, please be sure to RSVP, because we want to make sure that you're in the room.
0: Exactly.
1: And then even beyond that, just for the youngsters in your family.
0: Yeah.
1: Because I've met not all of them. No. I met a few of them.
0: Yes, sir.
1: And I had the opportunity to be at the Juneteenth in Bloomington.
2: Yes. Yeah.
1: And you have a daughter that does a saxophone.
2: Yep. Yes.
1: Give me just a little bit of insight on her, because this is like one of the youngest persons that I've seen that at her age got down to the get down, to where she should have been playing with the band from the very beginning.
0: Hey, that one there.
2: Oh, Jaden.
0: That's Jaden. She's actually one of our miracle children. But she's a blessing to be here, and she loves music. She can't help it. Her whole family, music is in her DNA. She hears it throughout the house all day long, and she wanted to pick up playing sax.
1: Yeah.
0: And she did, and that was still her first school year. Just that school year, she had been playing it, and she's picked it up amazingly. Very she well. Loves it.
2: Yes.
0: In fact, she's writing a book, too, right now.
1: Okay.
0: So at the event, yeah, she's going to open up for pre-orders for her book that she's written as well. And she's
1: So it seems like you got a lot of book writers in the family,
2: yes,
1: too. Because who's that other gentleman back there behind us?
2: This is Jeremiah.
0: Jeremiah, yep.
1: And he got a book coming up around the corner, too.
2: Exactly. Yes.
0: Yep.
1: Yeah.
2: Yes.
1: Man.
0: Legacy. Yes. Leave a mark. Leave a mark. We all leave. We're making an imprint somewhere. And it's a blessing to see that it's a positive one, and if your kids can pick it up and they see something in it and run, that's great. Instead of having to like poke them and like, you go do it. But when they get up and go,
1: it's
0: amazing.
1: And go.
0: Yeah.
1: Well, so they're doing go ahead.
2: Because we try not to force them for things they don't want to do.
1: Right.
2: We encourage them to find themselves and be. And so Jaden, she wrote a poem for the school. They had a contest and she won it. So in November, she'll be in an anthropology for different poets and stuff like that. Mm-hmm. But her song, her poem is called believe in yourself.
1: Yeah.
2: So that's a principle that we encourage our children. No matter what life throws at you, get back up. Believe in yourself. You got this.
1: Yeah.
2: So, yeah, it's a blessing to see them flourish.
1: And then even beyond that, you as well sing.
2: Yeah.
1: Because I've been at the green room many a time. And when she gets on the stage and she starts singing and then she sends her shout out, it's to her boo.
2: Yes, yes. Love is an amazing thing. I went through, seemed like, World War 25 and back.
1: Mm-hmm.
2: And what I found that kept me grounded was love.
1: Yeah.
2: Because when you feel the weight of the world on your back, you have to think of go where you're accepted, where you're welcomed, where you're received. And he's been that for me. So I always sing about the love. The people are like, y'all got a lot of kids. When God said, be fruitful and multiply, y'all took it too seriously. No, it's a love thing. Try it. Yeah. Find you some love.
0: Yeah. Find you some. Find
2: and
0: you a
2: so
0: boo.
2: No, I thank God for him right. that he's been my rock. And yeah.
1: Okay. So now the
0: Making
1: book itself again, the title of the book?
0: Yeah, Power of One, Leadership Playbook.
1: And ladies and gentlemen, if you are caller number 7 and caller number 11, caller number 7 and caller number 11, 612-377-3456, be caller number 7 and caller number 11, and you will definitely get be a recipient of the book itself. And so I want to say thank you very much to the both of you for stopping by, KMLJ Studio.
0: Thank you for having me.
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1: 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Walter Q. Burbanks Jr. got you, no question. No question about it. Right about now, it's time to dig into them crates. Within those crates, there's nothing but hits in the crates in the first place. My job, dig in deep, scratch the surface. You are always the judge of that. Talking about Q Bear's jams of the day on FM 89.9 KMOJ.
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FM 89.9 KMOJ, looking at 13 after the hour. That's right, ladies and gentlemen, 13 minutes after the hour. 5 o'clock within the Twin Cities, and that's what happens when you dig into the crates. A little bit of Sly and the Family Stone. Yeah, if you want me to stay. Backed up with a little bit of hot fun in the summertime, and it's a family affair. That's right, that's right, that's right, ladies and gentlemen, you got it all right there. 89.9 KMOJ.

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0: guys, what's going on? And welcome to another edition of the Paul D. Jones Show. I am your host, Paul D. Jones. And as I always like to say, I'm glad to be here and I'm glad that you can hear my voice because that is indeed the proof of life. Hey, y'all, we're going to jump right into this. Today's show title is called Out of Control. Yep. Sometimes we just got to pay attention when things get out of control. But before I get into that, you know, we got to pay homage to Uppercuts Barbershop. Now, they are in control and helping us all look good. Here's more information about them, and I'll be back to talk to you about Out of Control.
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1: 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Now, let's jump into this, guys. In life, this is it's normal, but I've been watching people, you know, sometimes I just have to tell them myself, y'all, I enjoy people watching. I sit and I observe people. I watch people. I listen to people. Sometimes, I mean, I'll tell you this. You can't learn more if you're not listening.
2: Listen,
1: you know, I did a message in a teaching where I was talking about pay attention. Well, that's even for me. It's not just because I'm on a radio and I'm on a podcast and I'm on these national platforms. That doesn't mean I'm not listening. I'm not paying attention. And right now, I'm watching people get really flustered on things that are out of their control. Y'all, that's how life is sometimes. See, there are many things happening in the world that are completely out of your control, out of our control, out of my control. The economy is struggling. Yep. Prices are rising. Wars are being fought. You know, it's like they said, wars going on across the sea, deep soldiers killing. Who would have thought that banger from way back then will be so relevant today, that wars are being fought. You know, this also means jobs are changing. Yeah, I've been speaking for a while about the rise of AI, but AI is here. It ain't even rising no more. It's got things just changing and changing people's jobs, and people are making decisions that are affecting your life. See, those are things that are out of your control, but, you know, I'm going to ask y'all the question, how much of your peace are you willing to surrender to something that you can't control? See, when I say and why I started off talking about that I'm a people watcher and I'm paying attention to people, I literally witnessed a few incidents this week where people were talking about, I don't have money for this, I don't have money for that. And I watched them get worked up and worked up and worked up and angry and mad and crying. And I'm sitting there observing and I'm like, yeah, but you can't control that. Now, I'm not saying that's not the reality, but I'm saying when certain things go on, we got to just realize, hey, wait a minute. I thought you said you trusted the Lord. See, that's where faith comes in. That's where I get into it, where I say, oh, man, ooh, we gotta tighten our collars right now. We got to really, you know, man the ship, you know, because the wind is blowing different. We got to pay attention to what we're doing, you know. So worrying about the economy will not fix the economy. Losing sleep over a war will not end the war. Constantly thinking about everything that could go wrong will not prevent it from happening. Worrying does not give you more control. It gives the situation really control over you. See, that's all I'm saying is that, y'all, we letting things control us, you know, and I'm watching it. I'm like, you know what? I had a close as a friend, but I call him family, you know, but a close friend, family type guy. And he was just going in about something. And I just said, man, I don't worry about stuff like that because that's out of our control. Man, don't you feel this and that? Yeah, but I get what you're doing. You're trying to get me hyped up and bought in. And then he said, man, you don't even care. See, people like you, you ain't feeling this. And I'm like, yeah, actually, I do care. That's the point. But I understand that losing control of myself means I give control to somebody else. Ooh, let that one breathe. See, I'm not going to lose control of myself. And I'm asking y'all to pay attention to what's going on, but be mindful not to lose.

So, you know, when things are out of your control, you have to sit back and take a deep breath and say, hey, I don't have anything to do with that. I can't control that. No matter what, if the gas prices went up, I don't have anything to do with that. So I have to make sure I manage my budget better. You know, those are the things that I can do. You know, I may not control the economy, but I control how I manage my money. I may not control the job market, but I can improve my skills, create additional income, and prepare for change. You know, I tell people that home business that you weren't looking at before or didn't have time for before, like JMG Direct, you know, .com, y'all check it out. You know, maybe now it's time to look at that, because I made my first million in networking. So I'm like, wait a minute. See, I ain't got that kind of pride now. When the gas prices and the cost of food and everything else is high, when people may not even be able to pay their mortgages. Nah, I don't have that kind of pride. See, now is where we man up, where we woman up, where we look up to God and be like, you know what? Let me think of alternative ways legally. I don't want nobody out here. That's why I had to go out here in these streets and sell that stuff. Nope, I ain't talking about that. You know, look for alternative ways to make your bread so that you can get ahead. See, some people are accidentally meditating on everything that is wrong. They repeatedly think about bad news, rising prices, past mistakes, and future problems. I mean, think about that. I heard a person be like, man, I ain't gonna be able to pay my mortgage next month. I'm like, what? Think about those words. I'm not going to be able to pay my mortgage next month. A whole 30 days from now, not this month. And I'm saying, well, if you know that, do what you can right now to prevent that from happening in your situation. So whatever you continually focus on, you know, think about that, begins to control your emotions. So if you focus on and say things like, I'm not going to be able to afford this anymore. Well, there's so many opportunities out here. Sometimes it's about swallowing pride. Sometimes it's about saying, you know what? I think I'm going to have to go and look at some other things and organize myself and become a different type of leader out here, because you've been misled into that job that now is laying people off. Or inflation is going up. I mean, think about that. We cannot control inflation. So I had a person, I remember a while ago I was doing a show, and they sent a message in, and they was like, you know, well, I mean, you need to explain inflation better, because if you manage yourself, you know, inflation won't affect you. And this person, I call it confidently, you know, some people have so much confidence in their ignorance that they don't even hear what they're saying. So I always ask them, like, well, do you actually have the capacity to learn more? Because your ignorance, you are so confident in your ignorance. So the only thing I can do is say, well, let's look at the diesel fuel. This person said to me, y'all, I can't make this up. Well, see, I don't have a diesel car and all that. See, that's why I'm fine. And I took another deep breath, because I can't even control somebody else's ignorance. So I said, ma'am, just hear me out. When you look at a semi, you know, sometimes those semis have a little refrigeration system. It may say Taylor made or Taylor something on it. You know, that's freezing the meat in the back of it. The produce in the back of it is all in the back of that semi. Well, that semi is diesel. So the furniture, the clothes, if you take a mall, you know, most of that stuff to come up, diesel. When you take your planes, you take everything takes fuel. So if the fuel cost is high, so I'm trying to break it down without going into all of the different elements of inflation. I'm just trying to break it down to say, well, if you can witness and see that the gas prices has risen, the cost of diesel fuel has risen, then that Tyson's food truck, your chicken, your meat, your whatever, your produce, whatever that semi is, whatever tagline is on the side of it, that big Walmart semi or whatever it is, when it pulls back up to that store, that driver had to put diesel fuel in there. That's now raising the cost, because that raised the cost. Now they transfer the cost on over to you, the consumer. So what may have been, just for simple math, $1
now could be $2.50. Now, you spread that out, then you realize that, oh man, huh, that's inflation. Yeah, and now you add on wars and you add on other things that are going on, and you add that AI is taking people's jobs. Now people are losing jobs at the same time. That's why I'm like, you know what? Things are really getting out of control, but you got to be mindful that there are things that you can't control. So you must protect your mind and your peace. I'm going to say that again, because literally, and I'm visualizing this person that I saw really get out of hand this last week, just worrying about, you know, all this stuff. Like, I don't know how I'm going to make it. And I'm like, well, you know what? You're going to make yourself sick by worrying about it. So stop allowing things outside of you to control what is happening inside of you. See, focus your energy on what you can change, accept what you cannot change, and trust God with what you cannot understand. Because there's a lot of things that even I don't understand why certain things are happening. But I'm going to say this, love your family. Enjoy the people around you. Be grateful for what you have. Laugh. Y'all hear that? Laugh more. Live it up. Create memories and appreciate today. Y'all get me? We have to start doing that. When it's stuff that you can't control, you know what I mean? You can't throw the big barbecue and all that. Y'all get y'all a few little things. Invite the family over. Get the red cups.

How about this? Laugh. Live. Don't trip. You can't control stuff anyway, so why walk around looking all worried? Start entertaining each other. Start getting closer to your family. I mean, I had to break it down to some young guys the other day, and I said, you know what? My people lived in like, I don't want to say a shack in Mississippi, but it's like my mom and my uncle and all of them, they lived in a real small thing, but you know what? They didn't have much. The stuff we have today, we're just a bunch of spoiled brats. They didn't have none of this. You know what I mean? The internet didn't even exist. Me being able to be on the podcast, some of you are traveling, some of you are listening to me on Spotify, Pandora, iHeartRadio, Amazon. Some of y'all are listening. That stuff didn't even exist then. Some of you are listening to me on the radio, whatever city you're in, because we're nationally syndicated. You know, that didn't exist then. But the family loved each other. So I'm going to encourage us to say, you know what? You may not control what's going on. You may not have any control of that, but you can control your attitude. You can look at your wife. Hey, fellas, look at your girl. Like, hey, baby, we ain't got much right now. Ain't a lot going on. We ain't going out this weekend. But I tell you what, we're going to have a party right up in here. Turn that music on. You know, have a party right there in your house. We're going to get the red light district going on. The red light party's happening again. You know, I ain't talking about no rent parties. Y'all get up and jam you direct and let's go build something from there. But I'm saying life is sometimes be out of your control, but your attitude, your response, and your mindset do not have to be out of control. We have to recognize that and control what you can. Y'all hear me? Don't just let things, somebody get some bad news, and I'm stopping people from coming in just like, oh, it's bad. Did you hear what the president said? Did you hear what this person said? I'm like, yeah. Man, what we gonna do, man? I'm gonna love my wife. I'm gonna love my daughter. I'm gonna love my son. I'm gonna love my friends. You know, yes, I'm mindful of what's going on, so I'm gonna continue to make moves. I'm going to vote. I'm gonna make a difference by voting. Y'all hear what I'm saying? But I am not going to get flustered out of something that I don't control. See, when things are out of your control, you have to recognize that and quit trying to control something. You're not at the wheel. I'm at the car going 75, 85 miles per hour down the road. You in the back seat and you trying to drive. You're going to be just as anxious. You're going to be just as concerned and crazy acting back there like, go to the right, go to the left. Nah, you in the back seat. You're not even controlling the vehicle. So sit on back there, trust God, and put your plan together. You know, so we got to understand that there's going to be unexpected layoffs. You know, I imagine, you know, you worked at a company for 15 years. You arrived to work, you know, in the day, believing it's a normal work day. But before lunch, you are told the position you had is eliminated due to budget constraints. Budget cuts, changes, we got to let you go. And you might have thought that everybody loved you, but here's the point. The people there and your coworkers, they probably really do love you. But when business decisions have to get made, you got to just be like, oh, man. So I'm asking you, were you saving? Were you investing prior? Things that I've been talking about on the show, because this is relevant today. See, you may not have controlled the company's decision. You did not control the economy or the restructuring, but now you have a choice to spend every day angry. Be like, oh, as long as I worked here, you would think. I literally watch people do that. Get mad at a company. It's like, man, I gave them 15 years. Well, no, they paid you for 15 years. And if you took the check and didn't store up and didn't invest and didn't plan and create a future, that's on you. But you got to understand, it's like, okay, you can either be focused on what happened or you can begin to prepare for what comes next. That's what I want y'all to be. See, be the person who allows, think about this, be the person who allows the time to process, or you're going to be the person where you can be disappointed. You know, I'm just saying, don't remain there. Update your resume. Contact people in your network. Learn a new skill and start considering opportunities you had previously ignored. JMG Direct. I'm just telling y'all like it is. Losing the job may have been out of your control, but losing your confidence was not. So I just said something there, y'all. I want you to be confident
and who you are. And when you step out to go do whatever, now you may have lost that job, and I know you're going to be disappointed and it may hurt, but I'm saying don't sit there angry. I know you're going to be disappointed. I tell people I've been disappointed in myself at times when I'm doing something and it didn't work. I'm like, oh, that's not happening at the pace that I want it to happen. And I'm disappointed in myself. But you know what? I'm still confident in myself. I know I got to get up. I got to keep moving because people depend on me. You understand? I got business partners who depend on me. You know, I got a wife who depends on me. I got kids who depend on me. Well, you know what? I'm not going to let them down. So what you have to do is you learn when things don't go your way. Don't just sit back and cry and kick, because that's what a lot of people do. They just be like, I shouldn't have did this. I shouldn't have did that. No, these situations were going to happen anyway. Learn from it. Become wiser so that you can do it. See, the point is, you may not control when one door closes, but you can control whether you prepare yourself to walk through the next one. And that's what I like about my man Ant at Uppercuts Barbershop. Man, they got one store going. They was like, we ain't stopping there. They went to another one, Eagan, then Bloomington North, then Bloomington South, Shakopee, and so on. Ant is doing his thing with his partner, Nate. They're building something. They're just not sitting around waiting on it. They're building something, and I want to encourage you all to just do the same thing. Don't just sit there and be like, this is out of my control, so I'm not going to do anything. This is what happened to me. So many people sit around and say what happened to them and then put a sad face on their face. I had a lady the other day when she was telling me, she's like, oh, I've been struggling all my life and this and that. And I said, are you telling me that for me to feel sorry for you? Or are you telling me that so that you can get some advice and I can give you some direction to go do better? And then she paused. You know what it was? She paused because no one ever asked her that. She was so used to selling people, hear me now, selling people on how tough her life was that I said, well, why are you selling me on your bad life instead of telling me about the good life you're going to have? See, we got to start speaking life, not regurgitating death. You know, something went wrong yesterday. Okay, it happened. That's out of your control. You can't even go back in time and change it. Man, if we could do that, I'd have changed a whole bunch of things. But understand this, the grocery store reality. I did this myself, but I'm saying as a mother or father going into the grocery store with the same amount of money you had last year, but it's no longer filling the same number of bags. Y'all understand this? You can become frustrated because you can't control inflation. You can't control, you know, what companies are charging. But think about this. For several weeks, you may complain every time you shop. And I've seen people do it. They're like, man, these prices. But eventually, you must realize that although complaining expresses your real and true frustration, it does not stretch your money. So I get to the point where I'm saying, let's get to the point. It's like complaining about it ain't never helped nobody, you know, but I understand. Yeah, sometimes you got to vent. I get that. Be like, dang, it costs how much? You know, I do that too. Like, what? Gas prices is what? The cost of a burger is what? You know, I get that. But then you got to move on. See, what you do have control to do is start planning your meals. It may be an adjustment for you because that's not the way you did things. But of course, that's because things are out of control. So no matter what it is, when you, like I said, if you're driving

is out of control. That means chaos is erupting. We get that. You know, but when you see it is going on, then it means like, oh, okay, in the middle of this storm, I'm going to have to start planning my meals. I'm going to have to, you know, start comparing prices. I got to, you know, use store rewards and reducing waste and cooking more at home and discussing the family budget openly. See, some of us are like, well, I don't want the kids to know. This is tough. No, I'm not saying go to the kids and speak poverty because I'd never do that either. But I will go and say, hey, y'all, you know, I don't know if y'all noticing gas prices is high. We gotta do some things different. So don't be out here wasting food. If you're going to eat it, go ahead and eat it. But don't be wasting it, all right? If you get it, you know, but you don't want to teach fear. So that's why I'm saying that. But you cannot control every price. And sometimes if you do this the correct way, then you'll even be teaching your children to be mindful of the budget. You know, but you can intentionally control how you see what you have. You can intentionally do that. You can't control what the price is, but you can see like, this is all I have. And this is what I'm going, when I say meal planning, that means I'm gonna cook this tomorrow. So this whole, you know, spaghetti meal or whatever I'm gonna have with the bread and all that, it's gonna cost me less than $20. Okay, great, tomorrow is $20. Then, okay, now you found a nice chuck roast, big chuck roast, you know, for sale. And they got the carrots and the celery and the potatoes and all of that. And you got your crock pot. Now you put that in there. Okay, that might have been $20-$25. But you're planning now. You're getting coupons and using store rewards, you know, so you can better yourself. You know, the point is, you cannot always control the cost of living, but you can control how wisely you live. And that's really what I want people to recognize about life. Is like, yo, let's peep game on what's happening so that we can do good. I mean, I even was reading about Paul and Silas when they was in prison in Acts 16. Paul and Silas were beaten and placed in prison for doing what they believed was right. Y'all hear me this now. This is, it may sound like I'm teaching from the word of God, but it's today. Right now it's happening. They could not control the injustice, the prison guards or any of that, the chains around their feet. But at midnight, they prayed and sang praises to God. They could not control the prison, but they control what came out of their mouths. I'm telling y'all something. They cannot control the environment, but they refuse to allow the environment to control their faith. I hope y'all are hearing me. Then an earthquake shook the prison. The doors opened and their chains came loose. Woo! Right here, keep the shouting music right here now. Woo! Okay, I felt that. The chains came loose. The praise did not begin after the doors opened. I'm giving y'all something now. There's things going to be happening in life that's out of your control. But their praise did not begin after the doors opened. The praise began while they were still in chains, while they were in the midst of the storm. You know, think about this. Faith is not pretending that the situation is good. Faith is trusting God that he is still good. And even while the situation remains difficult, you know it's going to be all right. We're going to be all right. We're going to be all right. You know, and that's what I want y'all to realize. So life will occasionally place you in situations you did not choose. You cannot change. And think about that. And maybe something that you just don't even understand why this has happened. But even when the situation is out of your control, your response still belongs to you. So I'm going to say, ask yourself, what can I do today? What decisions still belong to me? How can I protect my peace? What do I need to place in God's hands? Because it's too big for me. It's too big for you. See, control what you can, release what you cannot, and never allow an uncontrollable situation to take control of you. That's where we got to be at in this whole game of life, because there's things happening that we're not going to like regardless. So that's why I say, you know what? Go out, be at peace. Enjoy your family. Enjoy your loved ones. Get everybody together. If you got grudges with people, let them grudges go, because it ain't even that serious anyway. Now, I ain't saying if somebody just a dirty dog, just let them in your house. But I'm saying
forgiveness helps you more than it helps them. So learn to forgive and walk away, and y'all, get you some life insurance. That's something you control before things get out of control. You make sure you have life insurance. So if, you know, and I speak to people about final expense, you know, sometimes we got the whole life, you know, services where you can build and, you know, you can create wealth with that. That's that too. That's why it's called life insurance. So for the whole life, but final expense insurance ensures that your loved ones are not burdened with financial stress during a time of grief. Anything can happen that is out of your control. But if you go too soon, then make sure that there's enough money to cremate or bury you, and make sure the family can get together and send you off properly. For more information, inheritmyassets.com. You know, fill out the survey. I'm going to get back in touch with you. Yes, it's going to be me. That ain't something, a lead system that I'm selling off to people. It's me. I'm helping people make better decisions in their life, get covered, get wealthy, enjoy life, and show your loved ones you love them. All right, y'all, that's my time. See, I can't control time because that is out of control. It's out of my control. Now, to get in touch with me, I want y'all to follow me on Instagram. I'm at Mr. Paul D. Jones. On Facebook, it's The Paul D. Jones Show, you know, on Facebook. Y'all hear that? You know, and follow my people at Uppercuts Barbershop, Facebook, A Barbershop for Everyone. That's A Barbershop for Everyone. Y'all, love life. Understand that there are things that are going to happen that you can't control. Don't let that take you out. Love life, love God, love yourself, love your neighbor. I'll talk to you next time. Bye.

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1: I'm Freddie Bell, and this is A New Day and A New Beginning, a place where timeless soul meets today's spirit, where information, meaning, and transformation live in harmony. Get ready for inspiration, insight, words to the wise, and more. This is with Freddie Bell. It's time for Health Source on New Beginnings, and 25 years after September 11th, New York City has opened a massive archive dealing with the government's response to health and air quality concerns following the attacks. The city had released approximately 170,000 pages of records and says substantially more will be released over the next year. The documents include materials sought for years by 9/11 survivors and advocates, including information involving asbestos and other environmental concerns around Ground Zero. There's also a very practical reason these records are still important today. The city says the archive may help some people document their presence in the exposure zone as they seek to qualify for federal health and compensation programs. 25 years later, this isn't only about who knew what. There are families still living with illnesses, and these records could prove important to them and their families. With children back in classrooms, we're also moving into respiratory

Assessing modifiable risk factors throughout life could prevent or delay about 45% of dementia cases. Those factors include high blood pressure, high LDL cholesterol, diabetes, smoking, excessive alcohol consumption, obesity, and physical inactivity. The larger message is that heart health and brain health are closely connected. But there is an important qualification. This doesn't mean that every case of dementia is preventable, and it certainly doesn't mean someone who develops dementia somehow failed to take care of themselves. It does mean that researchers have identified things that we might be able to change that could lower the risk across a population. Women using estrogen patches to treat menopause symptoms may also have encountered some difficulty finding them. The FDA says it is aware that some patients are having trouble obtaining certain estrogen patches used to treat menopause symptoms. Demand has increased, and the agency says it's working with manufacturers to improve availability. The practical advice here is straightforward. Don't change, substitute, or discontinue hormone treatment on your own because your usual product isn't available. A healthcare provider or pharmacist can discuss whether another appropriate action is available. Researchers are also keeping an eye on an emerging form of ringworm fungus that can be more difficult to treat with some standard therapies. Ringworm is a fungal infection. Despite the name, it has nothing to do with worms. It can spread through direct contact with infected skin and through contaminated objects and surfaces. Most cases of ringworm are treatable, so this isn't a reason to become alarmed every time somebody develops a rash. However, if something you believe is ringworm isn't responding to appropriate treatment, keeps spreading, or comes back, that's when you want someone to take another look at it rather than simply continuing to treat it yourself. Measles is also back in health headlines, and a death in Pennsylvania is another reminder that this disease can become serious. A 40-year-old woman from Jefferson County in western Pennsylvania died from complications associated with measles. The county coroner says the woman had not been vaccinated against the disease. Pennsylvania health officials are reviewing the case as the state continues dealing with significant measles outbreak. And measles is sometimes remembered as a childhood disease that causes a fever and rash and eventually goes away. But it can cause serious complications, including pneumonia, and some people become sick enough to require hospitalization. Measles is also extremely contagious. People can spread the virus before they realize they are infected, which allows outbreaks to move quickly through communities where vaccination rates are low. Vaccination remains the primary protection against measles, and if you believe you or someone in your family may have been exposed, health officials recommend contacting a healthcare provider for instructions before walking into a waiting room where other patients could potentially be exposed. Meanwhile, researchers are looking at a possible nutritional complication involving some people taking popular GLP-1 medications. A study published in Clinical Nutrition identified 15 reported cases of a disease among people using GLP-1 medications. It's a rare but potentially serious neurological condition caused by severe deficiency in vitamin B1, also known as thiamine. Most of the reported cases used in medications, including Ozempic and Wegovy, used in Mounjaro and Zepbound. But here's a part of the story that's especially important. Researchers are not saying the study proves GLP-1 medication causes the condition. They've identified a potential safety signal that deserves additional investigation. In 13 of the 15 cases, patients experienced problems such as vomiting, significant weight loss, loss of appetite, or malnutrition. These conditions can leave the body without adequate nutrition, including vitamin B1. So the concern may not simply be the medication itself. Researchers are particularly interested in what can happen when someone taking one of these medications develops prolonged gastrointestinal problems or is eating so little that nutritional deficiencies develop. And the message here is not to panic or suddenly stop taking prescribed medication.
If you're using one of these drugs and experiencing persistent vomiting, difficulty eating normally, or other significant side effects, talk with your healthcare professional.

0: managing your medication. Researchers say larger studies are needed to determine how common this complication may actually be. If you've been feeling tired lately, apparently you have plenty of company. A report from the CDC's National Center for Health Statistics found that about 71% of American adults experienced fatigue on multiple days during the previous 3 months. Researchers also make an important distinction between fatigue and simply feeling sleepy. Fatigue can also involve physical or mental exhaustion that interferes with normal activities and isn't necessarily solved by getting another hour or two of sleep. Women were more likely than men to report frequent fatigue, and younger adults reported it more often than older adults. Fatigue is one of those symptoms that can have many possible explanations. Stress, inadequate sleep, and demanding schedules can certainly contribute, but persistent fatigue can also accompany a variety of health conditions. Feeling worn out after a particularly difficult week is one thing. Fatigue that continues, becomes severe, or starts interfering with everyday life is worth discussing with a healthcare provider. And there's also some interesting research involving when people eat and type 1 diabetes. Researchers at the University of Illinois Chicago studied time-restricted eating in adults with type 1 diabetes who are also overweight or obese. One group limited eating to an 8-hour period between noon and 8 p.m. After 6 months, researchers found improvements in blood sugar control among people in the time-restricted eating group. They also didn't find an increased risk of extreme high or diabetic ketoacidosis among the study participants. But there is an important limitation. This was a small study involving only 32 people. So researchers described the results as an encouraging first step, but not a new eating prescription for everyone with type 1 diabetes. And that's especially important because people with type 1 diabetes use insulin, and significant changes in when and how much someone eats can affect insulin needs and blood sugar levels. Anyone with type 1 diabetes considering a major change in eating patterns should first work with healthcare professionals managing their diabetes. And finally, the CDC is reminding Americans to be cautious around wild or sick animals because of concerns of rabies exposure. Rabies in humans is uncommon in the United States, but the disease is extremely dangerous once the symptoms develop. The good news is that treatment after a potential exposure can prevent the disease when it's received promptly. Avoid handling wildlife or animals that appear sick or are behaving unusually. If you're bitten or scratched by an animal that could potentially carry rabies, wash the area thoroughly and contact a healthcare professional or local public health agency promptly to determine whether treatment is needed. And that's Health Source. A lot of different subjects this time around, but perhaps one useful idea connects them. Good health isn't only about reacting when something becomes an emergency. Sometimes it's just noticing that fatigue isn't going away. It's calling about a medication side effect rather than simply putting up with it. It's having a rash checked when the treatment isn't working. And it's paying attention to health risks we can actually do something about. Take care of yourself, pay attention to the people you love, and we'll have another Health Source next time.
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0: Hi, I'm Freddie Bell, and here are today's words to the wise. Put down what you don't need. Imagine carrying a suitcase everywhere you went. Eventually, you'd ask yourself, why am I still carrying this? We sometimes do that emotionally. Old arguments, old injuries, old disappointments. And some things deserve to be remembered because they taught us something. But remembering a lesson and taking on that burden with you are not the same thing. Take the lesson. Leave the heavy luggage. That's your words to the wise today. Put down what you don't need. I'm Freddie Bell, and we'll be right back after this. 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If you don't know AARP, you don't know ARP.
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0: Joining us now, the man, Mr. Label Sternbach. Label, hello. And let's talk about the 232 Trust Fund date and what that really means. Does SS really stop paying? I'm concerned about that.
3: So the Social Security Trust Fund, right, every year they come out with their announcement, right, of when the trust fund is going to run dry. And, 2032 is the new number. It moves around, but there's always, every time they come out with their announcement, there's always a doom and gloom of, hey, Social Security is going to run out of money. Oh no, Social Security is not going to, is going to be gone. You need to go buy an annuity. You got to go buy my magical, snake oil in order to solve the problem because the world is coming to an end. Let's kind of peel back the onion of what exactly is the Social Security Trust Fund? Why should you care about it? And does it matter that it's going to run out of money in 2032?
0: So what if Congress doesn't do anything? How much would a retiree's check be? And does it really apply to people who are already collecting?
3: So let's answer that question by answering what exactly is the trust fund and is it important, right? Because that's really the first question, right? Anytime you see something in the news, you got to ask yourself the question, right? What are they trying to convince me of? And is it something I should be convinced of, right? Is it something that is actually true? Or in this 24-hour news cycle that we have, is it just a headline, just a, some way to steal my attention for a few minutes and get some ad dollars? And so when we talk about Social Security, and I love using this analogy. Social Security is a legal Ponzi scheme, right? It very much is dependent on the fact that you have more people putting in money than you have people taking out money, which is the definition of a Ponzi scheme, right? A Ponzi scheme is I take money from one investor, I keep some of it, and I give it to the other investor, and I hopefully get more new people to give out money to than I have, taking it out. But eventually the Ponzi scheme, collapses if people start taking out more than what you have coming in. And unfortunately with Social Security, Social Security was established under the premise that you're going to have more people who are working and paying into the system than you have people taking out. Because in 1935, when, President Roosevelt established Social Security, really as a stopgap to keep communism out of America, when Social Security was established, the average life expectancy was, I think it was 67, 68. And so the thought was we'll allow people to take Social Security at, 62 or 65, and they'll have a few years where they can't work, usually because of an injury or whatever, and they're not going to be a burden on their family, which would take away from our ability to produce goods, right? Because if now the family's out of work because they're taking care of, grandpa, then all of a sudden we've got, instead of just having one person out of the economy, we now have three people out of the economy or four people out of the economy. And so this was our way of, making sure that the, our elders were taken care of in their final years of life, that they wouldn't have to die a pauper. They wouldn't have to be a burden on their family. It's the reason why it's called the Social Security and old age, right, insurance, because that is what it's for. Unfortunately, right, the people started living longer and longer and longer, and people are retiring earlier, right? And so you have people you have less people contributing into the system. You have way more people taking out of the system than was ever anticipated. This problem is not new, right? Government saw this problem coming, 40 years ago. And they said, okay, we're going to have this trust fund. We're going to put money in. As more people put money in, we're going to invest that money and we'll grow this pot of money so that we have money to pay out later when people are older. Unfortunately, our government likes to go to war. Our government likes to spend money. Our government likes to finagle and create, you know, all kinds of creative accounting solutions to buy votes. And one of the ways that they did that was they went to the Social Security Trust Fund and they said, no, you can't invest in everything. You could only invest in government issued debt. You, so essentially, all the money they're putting into Social Security that was supposed to grow and be invested is just going back into the federal government. So they dipped into the piggy bank one way by making it go back into the system. And then they also dipped into the piggy bank by just borrowing and writing IOUs that they'll never pay back and they've never paid back to fund all kinds of wars and all kinds of, you know, actions. Long story short, what that means is that as we're getting to a point, and every year, the trustees of the trust publish a report that's publicly available that says how much money they have left in the system in their trust account and what when they anticipate depleting it. And it's going to deplete because we are paying out more than we're bringing in. And so they're supplementing the Social Security checks, right? So if payroll taxes, when you get your paycheck and you pay your Social Security, if we're collecting, you know, let's call it $8 million and we're paying out $10 million, well, that extra $2 million is coming from the trust fund. Right now, the trust fund is, if we keep at the current rate, they're anticipating that we will be broke in 6 years from now, right? In 2032.
0: Wow. So what are the fixes then? Do you raise taxes? Do you make the retirement age lower or later or smaller increases? How do you fix it?
3: Well, before we talk about fixing, let's talk about what the real problem is. Okay, so it runs out of money. What happens then? Right. And that's going to answer the question of like, what do we do about it? Well, when it runs out of money, all it means is that we're not going to be able to close that gap between what we're collecting and what we have to pay out. So if, you know, and they're anticipating that it's going to be, they're going to be able to pay out about 81% of the what they owe. Right. So that means that when that time happens, if nothing happens at all and they completely run out of money and we don't get any new workers, then your Social Security check, let's say you're getting $1,000, is going to go down to, $800, right? So it's not going to go to zero, which is what the headlines will tell you. It's going to go down to $800. Now, to your question of what do we, you know, how do we fix this problem and what can Congress do? So if anyone who's been following me for any length of time knows, I rail about this all the time. And that's that Congress is very, very short-sighted when it comes to Social Security and when it comes to, ensuring that our retirees and our beneficiaries are taken care of and that they have the protection they need. And they're raiding the piggy bank, you know, in a very short-term manner. When every few years, Congress comes out with a solution and their solution is to cut benefits to new beneficiaries. So they will, you know, the last big one that they did was the deemed filing rule a few years back. And what they said was, you know, it used to be you could file and suspend. And so you would file for your benefits and then you would suspend your benefits, but you would claim your spousal benefits. And each spouse did this and you were able to collect a greater sum of money. They put an end to that by creating a rule. They said, we're closing the loophole where people were taking advantage of the system. And they said, now, if you want to claim Social Security benefits, if you want your spousal benefits, you have to claim your own benefit in order to get it. Well, okay, sounds all nice and dandy. Nobody made a stink about it at the time because nobody understood what it meant. It wasn't going to affect people who are already receiving Social Security. It was only going to affect new people who were getting Social Security, right? So nobody complained, right? Because the people who were was going to affect didn't understand how it was going to affect them. And the people who, you know, were already claiming couldn't care less. And so, you know, it was a very small percentage of the voters who it was going to affect. And it's mainly all of us now who, right, like down the road who are paying the bill, but we didn't know we were paying the bill.
0: Right.
3: That bill is, you know, essentially a cut people's benefits by about 30%. Effectively, the amount of money that they were getting got cut by 30%. Congress is going to probably do something like, so that's one way they're going to close it, is by creating these new rules that limit how much benefits you can get. They're already increasing, you know, the full retirement age, which means that it takes longer and longer, and it's a shorter amount of period that you're going to actually receive your full benefits. So delaying, you know, retirement age. And again, right, like they're avoiding what happened in France and what happened in Greece and these other countries where they raised the retirement age, right? So in those countries, the government, in order to close their budget deficits, they increase retirement age from, you know, 60 to 62 or 62 to 65. You know, there was riots in the streets. People were, you know, half of Paris burned to the ground because people were rioting over this. And in America, we kind of avoid that because we don't tell people we're going to raise the retirement age. All we tell them, you can still get your benefit at 62, right? But we're just going to say, you know, the full retirement age is going to be, you know, it's going to be instead of 65, it's going to be 66. It's going to be 67. And we use a complicated formula so nobody can figure out what's happening. But what we're really doing is we're just saying we're going to pay you less money when you retire.
4: Yes. Exactly.
0: All right. He's Label Sternbach. Label's website is Yields for You. That's yieldsforyou.com. Yields, the number 4, the letter U.com.
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0: This weekend, we recognize our National Day of Forgiveness. That's our National Day this weekend because forgiveness doesn't mean pretending something never happened. It doesn't require returning to the same relationship either. Sometimes, forgiveness simply means deciding that yesterday will no longer control today. You can remember the lesson without carrying the anger everywhere you go. That's our National Day for this weekend, National Forgiveness Day, and you're listening to New Beginnings.
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0: It's a wonderful time to be together, and now it's time to celebrate birthdays. These are national celebrities celebrating their birthdays this weekend. Happy birthday to Emma Kenney of The Conners and Shameless, who is 27 years old. TV chef Katie Lee is 45. Rapper Nas is 53, and The Walking Dead actor Andrew Lincoln is also 53. Kimberly Williams Paisley is 55. Happy birthday to Faith Ford of Murphy Brown, who is 62. Oscar-winning actress Melissa Leo is 66. Aha singer Morton Harkett is 67. Happy birthday to Robert Wisdom of The Wire, who is 73. And Walter Koenig, Mr. Chekhov from Star Trek, is 90. Those are the national celebrities. And if you're celebrating a birthday, we say happy birthday to you. Do something good for yourself. And this is the youngest you're ever going to be again. So make the most of it.
1: This is New Beginning, Solid Gold Soul. Let's keep it moving.
0: Hello, and welcome back to New Beginnings. And I'm joined by Jay Hapala. He is AARP's Senior Associate State Director of Outreach and Community Engagement. And we're talking about aging with disability. And welcome back, Jay Hapala. It's been a while.
5: It has. Good to be with you, Freddie. Thanks for having me on.
0: You're very welcome. We're talking about aging with disability. And what is AARP doing to help its members and those who sign in to AARP to age, I'm going to say myself, more gracefully if you have disability?
5: Sure. Well, we've been, our researchers looked into this, and we published a new report just this summer called Aging with Disabilities in America. And the first thing that caught my attention, I think it will for anyone who reads it, is that there are more people living their lives with a disability than you probably expect. And in fact, about 1 in 4 adults over the age of 50 are living with some type of disability, whether that has to do with their mobility, their hearing, their vision, or cognitive changes. And for people age 75 and older, it's nearly half of people. So at the same time that more people are living with disabilities, they're living with chronic conditions. Now, our life expectancy has increased, so there are just more older adults in this category than ever before, and people who are navigating their lives with some sort of a limitation. But our point here is that aging with a disability doesn't mean aging without dignity or independence. And the question is, I guess, like you just asked, how do we support people and make sure they have what they need to live the life that they want?
0: So how does AARP or support people who have disabilities, or do they?
5: Yeah, we definitely do. And, you know, we're representing all people over the age of 50. And like I just said, a good proportion are people who are living with a disability. And that's why we share these insights, and we're pushing for solutions that are going to work for people. And among them would be more accessible housing. So you hear a lot of talk about affordable housing, and that's important to us too. Mm-hmm. It's important for all people to be able to afford a place to live. But also we need homes that people can live in for a lifetime, that they're going to be able to navigate and just live with safety and comfort in these places. So we need to build that kind of housing too. We're talking about support for family caregivers who need help navigating the complex systems, affording the cost of their health care for their loved ones, and managing their careers while they're caregiving. We also work on consumer protections for people who rely on profitable industries for their care, but need representation in those, you know, business arrangements that they have, whether it's the healthcare industry or the housing industry. And we support new technology so that it supports independence for people, and it improves the ability for these professionals to do their jobs and take care of our growing aging population. So AARP is doing a lot on these fronts.
0: It's interesting, and I would imagine that people with disabilities often find themselves living alone. What about the mental aspect of what AARP does?
5: Yeah, that's very true. More people just in general are solo seniors, or they're living in single family households compared to previous times or previous generations. And part of that has to do with family caregiving. So families look really different today than they have in the past. It may be extended family or even friends and neighbors who are in that caregiving journey supporting each other. So I would just say checking out our AARP.org/caregiving resources, and you'll find a wealth of resources and just ideas for how do we navigate the stresses and also the kind of logistics around caregiving.
0: All right. So if people want to get a hold of the report or learn more about disability, is there a resource also at AARP?
5: Yeah, you could look that up. Check out AARP.org/caregiving, and you could just do an online search for Aging with Disabilities in America and learn more about these important issues we're working on.
0: All right. He's Jay Havila, AARP Minnesota, Senior Associate State Director of Outreach and Community. Not only does this apply to Minnesota, but all across the country.
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